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How many times have you ever prayed for something big or small? And how long did you have to wait? Or did the answer come at all? Words are mere expressions of thought, nothing more. Believing, my friend, is what really counts. And faith

0: Greetings, friend. Song of Solomon, chapter 2, verse 3 says, "Like an apple tree among the trees of the woods, so is my beloved among the sons. I sat down in his shade with great delight, and his fruit was sweet to my taste." Song of Solomon, or Song of Songs, probably called that because it's considered the best of all of the 1,005 songs that Solomon wrote. Some say this is a picture of Christ's love for the church, or God's love for Israel. You know, I prefer the simple literal historical view that this is simply a love poem about a husband's love for his wife. That is really all it appears to be. However, it is true, we can be blessed by the picture of Christ's love relationship with his own. So, just be careful. Do not over-allegorize this book, but be blessed by how much Christ loves his own bride. In this verse, the wife proclaims that her husband is as lovely, as strong, and fruitful as the apple tree. That's somewhat of a generic term. It could be the golden citron or the pomegranate tree or even the orange apple. We're not exactly sure. But she is saying here that she rests under the shade of protection with great delight. Oh, praise the Lord today. Be grateful for the protective shade of your Savior, the Lord Jesus. Psalm 121, verse 5 says, "The Lord is your keeper. The Lord is your shade upon your right hand." Have you seen the workers on the road or in the fields? They're out working, and all of a sudden they'll just stop, take a break, and sit together under a shady tree and refresh themselves. The cool shade gives comfort from the scorching sun. They've been working hard, maybe picking some kind of fruit, harvesting some kind of wonderful crop in the hot sun, and the shade comforts them. They probably, under the shade, talk about cooler days to come, or maybe the rest ahead that comes at evening when they get off from work. By the same token, your Savior is anxious to provide shade from the burdens of today. The burdens of life on this sin-cursed earth can indeed feel like what? Scorching sun in the middle of the desert without water. Heartbreak, disappointment, uncertainty about the future seem like sunburned skin with no relief in sight. So what can we do? We can rest under the shade of the promises of God, the shadow of his wings of protection. You know, you might even be burning inside with unconfessed sin. It's the Holy Spirit kind of blistering your conscience, a holy spiritual sunburn because of sin you haven't confessed. Well, you know what you can do? You can confess that sin, forsake it. God will forgive you, and you can be cooled under the shade of his forgiving grace, his unlimited, everlasting love. It's not enough to pass by your waiting Savior and gaze upon his goodness. You need to pause and stop, maybe right now, sit down under the shadow of his comforting wings, his wings of promise, his wings of forgiveness. Sit down under the shade tree of his word, the word of God, and enjoy his presence. Thank you for listening. 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

my name is Cheryl Schaefer, and my favorite verse is Isaiah 26:3. Thou wilt keep him in perfect peace, whose mind is stayed on thee, because he trusteth in thee. 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
1: Your Faith Music Radio weather forecast for Evansville and the surrounding tri-state area. For tonight, mostly cloudy, a low of 61. Mostly cloudy tomorrow and Wednesday, a high of 73. Wednesday night, mostly cloudy with low near 59. Looking at Thursday, partly cloudy skies, highs in the middle 70s. Again, for tonight, mostly cloudy with a low near 61.

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1: Your Faith Music Radio weather forecast for Evansville and the surrounding tri-state area. For tonight, mostly cloudy, a low of 61. Mostly cloudy tomorrow and Wednesday, a high of 73. Wednesday night, mostly cloudy with low near 59. Looking at Thursday, partly cloudy skies, highs in the middle 70s. Again, for tonight, mostly cloudy with a low near 61.

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Acts 17:21. For all the Athenians and strangers which were there spent their time in nothing else but either to tell or to hear some new thing. The Greeks were known for being lovers of knowledge, but to them, knowledge was simply mental candy. It was just pleasurable to debate and learn and philosophize. They didn't know a basic truth about life, and that is, all truth is practical. The Greeks wasted their time playing with knowledge. What about you? Do you just enjoy church? Is the preacher some sort of stand-up performer to you? Or do you come with a hungry heart to hear what God would have you to start, to stop, or change about your life? Or how he would have you think differently? Let's all resolve to go to church with a different attitude next time. Let's all pray this. Lord, please speak to me in this service. Show me what you would have me do with the truth I'm about to hear. Something to think about.

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1: Your Faith Music Radio weather forecast for Evansville and the surrounding tri-state area. For tonight, mostly cloudy, a low of 61. Mostly cloudy tomorrow and Wednesday, a high of 73. Wednesday night, mostly cloudy with low near 59. Looking at Thursday, partly cloudy skies, highs in the middle 70s. Again, for tonight, mostly cloudy with a low near 61.

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0: Formed to be inhabited. This is Ken Ham, founder of Answers in Genesis, the Creation Museum, and the Ark Encounter. The more astronomers discover, the more evidence they find that the Earth has a special place in the universe. One study found that our galaxy, the Milky Way, is unique compared to other known galaxies. It has less galaxies orbiting it than other galaxies. And other solar systems have either all gas giants or all rocky planets, but our solar system has both. And the list of what's necessary for life on a distant planet just keeps getting longer. For example, you need liquid water, tectonic activity, and a magnetic field, just for starters. And our planet has all of these. Earth is unique because God designed it for life.
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1: Your Faith Music Radio weather forecast for Evansville and the surrounding tri-state area. For tonight, mostly cloudy, a low of 61. Mostly cloudy tomorrow and Wednesday, a high of 73. Wednesday night, mostly cloudy with low near 59. Looking at Thursday, partly cloudy skies, highs in the middle 70s. Again, for tonight, mostly cloudy with a low near 61.

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1: Listen up. Mark 7:14 says, "And when he called all the people unto him, he said unto them, Hearken unto me, every one of you, and understand." You know, Jesus had something important to say, so he called the people together and essentially said, "Listen up." Sometimes we need to do the same thing. There are moments that we need someone's attention because what we're going to say matters. But this verse gives us an even greater question. When God speaks, are we listening up? We live surrounded by noise. The phones are ringing, messages coming in, social notifications, opinions, endless distractions. And sometimes isn't the problem that God isn't speaking? We're just not simply quiet enough to hear him. Jesus said, "Hearken unto me." That means more than simply hearing a sound. It means paying attention, understanding, and responding. There may be something God has been trying to get your attention about. Perhaps he's saying, "Wait," or "Forgive." Maybe, "Trust me," "Come closer." Today, why don't we take some extra time, not just to pray, but after we pray, to listen up and see what God wants us to do. He has some big things in store for you.
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1: American Family News, I'm Robert Thornton. Former Vice President Kamala Harris campaigned with Michigan Democrat Senate nominee Abdul El Sayed at a maternal health care roundtable in Detroit today. The former vice president argued El Sayed is needed in Congress to stand up against the Trump administration's cuts to Medicaid funding.
2: The United States Senate should be a stopgap on the abuses of this administration, and I would suggest to you that the fellow sitting to my right would be one of them when elected. Yeah, that's right. To stand up against the cuts to those funding.
1: El Sayed is facing off against Republican nominee Mike Rogers, who has called the Democrat nominee too radical for Michigan and called the former vice president's visit desperate. The race could determine which party controls the Senate. President Donald Trump said U.S. and Iranian officials met today, shortly after threatening in his address to the U.N. General Assembly that he may annihilate the Islamic Republic if a deal is not reached soon to end the nearly seven-month war. And the president is to meet with more world leaders during the United Nations General Assembly. Here's Fox's Alex Hogan.
3: President Donald Trump is also set to meet with a series of other leaders, including the new British Prime Minister, Andy Burnham, and Japanese Prime Minister, Sanae Takachi, and Venezuela's acting President, Delcy Rodriguez. President Trump will join the prime ministers of Denmark and Greenland for a trilateral signing ceremony to formalize the new security agreement for the U.S. and Greenland. Reuters now reporting that the U.S. plans to open two new military bases in Greenland. The plan would reestablish one Cold War-era military base in the southern part of Greenland and convert a military outpost on the east coast, which is currently being used by the Danish Sled Dog Patrol.
1: Former ABC News correspondent Terry Moran said yesterday that he tried to report on concerns about then-President Joe Biden's declining health, but was promptly shut down by senior leadership at the network. Moran said that ABC News leadership told him Biden's health is the medical unit's business, not yours. It's the first day of astronomical fall for the Northern Hemisphere, or the fall equinox. This is when light and darkness will split the day evenly. The days will be noticeably shorter from this point on until the winter solstice in December. After that, the daylight gets a bit longer each day. Singer-songwriter Ed Sheeran is without the opening act on his world tour after that artist took off on an anti-Semitic tirade. AFN's Steve Jordal has more.
4: Rap artist Macklemore opened for Ed Sheeran at MetLife Stadium, and things got political.
5: The people all the way in Gaza to the occupied West Bank know that we have not forgotten about them. I say free Palestine.
4: He also referred Israel's actions in Gaza as genocide. One of the upcoming dates on the Sheeran Stadium tour was Gillette Stadium in Foxborough, Massachusetts, owned by Robert Kraft, who also owns the NFL's New England Patriots and happens to be proudly Jewish. Macklemore had to go, or the two dates would be canceled, costing Sheeran an estimated $10 to $14 million. So Macklemore was gone, but Sheeran still felt the need to apologize.
6: What is happening in Gaza is catastrophic and unjustifiable. Disproportionate, and the systemic injustice we're seeing unfold in the West Bank cannot be overlooked.
4: Alex McFarland of Truth for a New Generation says the game the left plays is to have two definitions of a politically charged term like genocide. They accuse you of the lesser definition. Genocide is any defensive action Israel takes, then punish you according to the greater definition. You wiped out an entire race. He says it's an old game.
7: The left has always harnessed the power of semantics to drive home political presuppositions.
4: McFarland says the thinking out loud singer should have kept his thoughts to himself.
8: Thinking out loud.
7: No one should care what guitar players think. Guitar players need to stick to playing the guitar.
1: On Wall Street today, the Dow lost 185. The S&P was almost unchanged, but the NASDAQ was up 122. West Texas Intermediate crude was down at $95 a barrel. See more news at AFN.net.
0: Your Faith Music Radio weather forecast for Evansville and the surrounding tri-state area. Mostly cloudy today with a high of 73. For tonight, mostly cloudy, low 59.
9: Partly cloudy skies heading into Thursday with a high 76. Thursday night, clearing off a bit with a low near 59. Looking ahead to Friday, partly cloudy skies. We'll see temperatures rise up to around 78. Once again, for today, mostly cloudy skies with a high near 73.
10: 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Hosted by veteran ladies conference speaker and the editor of Christian Womanhood magazine, Mrs. Loretta Walker. The closer a woman's heart is to the heart of God, the better able she is to thrive in her relationships with others. In that spirit, here's the host of CW Today, Mrs. Loretta Walker.
11: Okay, here's our third part of Power of the Pause. And that is teaching you about the next part of your brain that I want to teach you how to activate. Now, I just explained to you about the amygdala and how when something happens, you have an automatic response. That amygdala is very fast. It responds quickly, but it's a response that you've trained yourself to have. But there is another part of your brain. It's behind the forehead. It's called the prefrontal cortex. It functions to help you plan, solve problems, manage time. It stops impulsive actions and lets you weigh consequences before acting. It keeps you focused on a task while blocking out distractions. It processes feelings instead of, it builds empathy and moderates emotional reactions. This is what the prefrontal cortex does, and that's right behind your forehead. So yesterday we talked about the amygdala that's on both sides, right by your temple. But now we're talking about how you can access that prefrontal cortex, and that's where that pause comes in. So you have a reaction that you want to give, and it starts to come out. And if you will pause, 1, 2, 3, 4, 5. If you'll pause 5 seconds, it'll give your prefrontal cortex, this part right in front of your mind, that'll help you say, now, am I supposed to think like that? See, that's what James 1:19 is teaching. Wherefore, my beloved brethren, let every man be swift to hear, slow to speak, and slow to wrath. So what I'm saying is when you give yourself that 5-second pause, it gives you time to process it and think through. Now, in that thinking through, what I hope happens, if you're trying to guard your tongue under heart, when your heart is under pressure, if you're trying to do that, it will work great. And what I'm trying to do is get to direct your brain's response to be a more God-honoring thought. Do you care about being God-honoring? I would think so. Why would you listen to these broadcasts? Think about all that. So whenever that bad thought comes and all those negative thoughts, she's cutting me down. He never takes me seriously. He thinks I'm a loser. I'm useless. Whatever those responses are, you've got something else that kicks in that says, wait a minute, that person's made in the image of God and I'm supposed to love him as a brethren. How about she usually doesn't talk like that. So maybe she's having a bad day. Maybe even when they do something, you can think, they're doing this to me, but the other day they did this for me. And you can think of a positive thing. And even better, when something happens, you can say, maybe I got this wrong. Maybe I'm interpreting this wrong. That is such a better God-honoring way to think. And that is such a better way to get along with people. We got to keep realizing that the heart is deceitful, above all things. And if the Bible teaches us to let the words of our mouth and the meditation of our heart be acceptable in thy sight, then we have got to on purpose think with that prefrontal cortex and try to think the right thoughts. Hey, the power of the pause. The next time somebody says something, they trigger you. And remember, always remember, a trigger has to be pulled. It has to be set and pulled by someone. And especially those of you that have people around you that trigger you all the time, maybe they're triggering you to try to get a certain response. And if you just don't react and don't say anything, they'll stop saying and doing those things. But anyway, the next time, if you'll just pause, count 1001, 1002, 1003, 1004, 1005, it's going to change your life. Believe me, I know, because I'm really trying to practice it right now. And I'm seeing a big difference in my response. I'd like that for you too. Rejoice in the Lord always. And again, I say rejoice.
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1: Your Faith Music Radio weather forecast for Evansville and the surrounding tri-state area. Mostly cloudy today with a high of 73. For tonight, mostly cloudy, low 59. Partly cloudy skies heading into Thursday with a high 76. Thursday night, clearing off a bit with a low near 59. Looking ahead to Friday, partly cloudy skies. We'll see temperatures rise up to around 78. Once again, for today, mostly cloudy skies with a high near 73.

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1: There must be an urgency about our witness as you sit in a kiosk, maybe next to another worker, wherever you might be this week. Let there be an urgency about your witness for Christ. Don't wait for another time, but today is the day of salvation. Come, for all things are now ready.
0: Jesus called his followers to be witnesses, people who share the life-changing truth of the gospel with others. When we step out in faith, God uses our lives to point people to him. Welcome to Daily in the Word. This program features the teaching and preaching of Dr. Paul Chappell, pastor of Lancaster Baptist Church and president of West Coast Baptist College in Lancaster, California. In our series, Led to Witness, Pastor Chappell provides biblical encouragement and practical guidance for sharing your faith. 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And now, here's Dr. Paul Chappell with part one of a message called Reaching Your House.
1: The Spirit of God indwells true believers. He, of course, comes into our lives at the moment of our salvation. And he prompts us and changes us and guides us and comforts us. Jesus spoke about this at the Last Supper. And you'll find in your notes this morning, John chapter 14 and verse 16, the Bible says, "And I will pray the Father, and he shall give you another comforter, that he may abide with you forever." Now, capture that phrase, if you would, that he may abide with you. Let's say that together. That he may... That means when you're in your squad car, he's in there with you. When you're at the hospital, he's there with you. When you are in your office, in your home, in your kitchen, he's abiding with you. That's the indwelling presence of the Holy Spirit. Verse 17, even the Spirit of truth, whom the world cannot receive, because it seeth him not, neither knoweth him, but ye know him, for he dwelleth with you and shall be in you. This is the person of the Holy Spirit, and he dwells within every believer. Now, at the time Jesus was prophesying the coming of the Holy Spirit to his disciples, they did not understand everything about this concept or about this indwelling, but Jesus knew that this would be key for them in being led to witness in their matter of going out and sharing truth, that they could not accomplish God's will without the empowerment of God's Spirit. And so, after the resurrection, the Lord met his disciples in Galilee. He had actually appointed them to meet him there. And he has one final meeting with his disciples. And at this final meeting, he gives to them what we sometimes refer to as the Great Commission. Let's say that together. The Great. Now, in many churches, it has become the Great Omission, for it is completely neglected. Many believers never pass a gospel tract. They never invite someone to church. They never witness for Jesus. It has become the Great Omission. But Jesus gave the Great Commission, and we read that commission just a moment ago. Go ye therefore and teach all nations, Jesus said. I want you to go. You have been commissioned to go with the gospel. And with this great commission, there was an accompaniment of the Holy Spirit to go with them, to open doors and hearts that men could not open apart from God. Our part is very simple. We have been sent with the gospel message to share our own testimonies, perhaps, of how we have been saved, how we were born again. And God's part is to save the souls and to change their hearts from the inside out. And so as we consider this morning the subject of being led to witness, we come today to a message that I have entitled, Reaching Your House. Reaching your house or your household. And we're going to talk about what that means, the household, as we progress through this message today. But I want you to notice, first of all, today, as we study the Great Commission, that God has given us a purpose. God has given us as believers a purpose, and your purpose is not construction or aerospace. Your purpose is something that is much more fulfilling than all of that. And we find that purpose in verse 28 of our text, where the Bible says, "Go ye therefore and teach all nations, baptizing them in the name of the Father and of the Son and of the Holy Ghost, teaching them to observe all things whatsoever I have commanded you." Now we see that this purpose has a command of action. It is a command of action. It says, "Go ye therefore, go and teach." Now, I want you to understand something about being a Christian. What I want you to understand specifically from this verse is that this action is not an option. It is an imperative for every believer. Jesus is saying to all of us, "I want you to be going with the gospel. I want you to have that story on your lips about how you got saved, about who Jesus is to you." Jesus gave this commission initially to the apostles, but it was something the apostles passed to the churches and has been passed to us through the Word of God down through the generations. And this is the heart of Christianity. It is that we would teach the gospel of Jesus Christ to others. Acts chapter 1 and verse 1 says, "The former treaties have I made, O Theophilus, of all that Jesus began both to do and teach until the day in which he was taken up, after that through the Holy Ghost had given commandments unto the apostles whom he had chosen." And that's what we're reading about. These commandments were given to the church by the Lord, and he did this through the Holy Ghost. And we are told that we are to go and teach. Now, sometimes we think that's right. That's what Sunday school teachers should do. That's what the pastor should do for sure. But I want you to understand it is God's will that every Christian teach Jesus Christ's gospel to another person. It's God's will that we would all go and talk about what Jesus Christ accomplished on the cross of Calvary. I'm looking out this morning and I'm seeing folks this week that will be at Northrop and Lockheed and UCLA and Antelope Valley College, and all kinds of entities are represented. And what we must recognize is that when we're on the go, God says, be looking for the opportunity to share what Jesus Christ has done for you. Go and teach. And then he tells us that we're to go in his authority. In his authority. The Bible tells us in verse 18, notice this please, "All power is given unto me in heaven and in earth. Go ye therefore." Now, where does the authority come from to open one's mouth and talk about Jesus? It comes from Jesus himself. He says, "All power is given unto me." The word power here is the Greek word exousia. It speaks of his power over the realms and ranks of demonic powers. He says, there are powers in the world spiritually. Some of them are wicked and evil. But Jesus says, I have all power. I have power over all spiritual authorities, and you go in the authority of my power. He commands us to go with his authority. So we have been given a purpose to go and to teach and to go in his power. Now, I would remind you this morning that in many corners of America, the Christian church, I might say more specifically, the Baptist church, as I know of that particular group of churches more personally, but in general, Christendom is not reaching out with the gospel in our own country like we once did. And others are taking advantage of our freedom while we are not using our own freedom, and they are spreading false faith. By the way, that is exactly why we founded West Coast Baptist College, to train up young men and women who will go back into the cities, start new churches, and reach people with the gospel of Jesus Christ. It's not a one-and-done proposition. It's not something that we just do and then, okay, we did our part. But God says, I want you continually going with the gospel of Jesus Christ. The authority comes from the Lord, who is over all government, who is over all nations, who is over all principalities and powers. All power is given to me. Go ye, therefore, Colossians 1 and 15. Jesus is the image of the invisible God, the firstborn of every creation. For by him were all things created that are in heaven and that are in earth, visible and invisible, whether they be thrones or dominions or principalities or powers. All things were created by him and for him. He is over all these things. He has spoiled principalities and powers and has made a show of them openly, triumphing over them, meaning he is the God of all authority. Now, why did Jesus say this to the disciples, that he had all authority? Because it was by his authority that they were commanded to go with the gospel. The Bible says in 2 Corinthians 4:3, if our gospel be hid, it is hid to them that are lost, in whom the God of this world hath blinded the minds of them which believe not, lest the light of the glorious gospel of Christ, who is the image of God, would shine unto them. And right now, Satan is blinding the eyes of people with false religion, and we must shine the light of the gospel in our generation. It is a command of action. It is also a command of advancement. Jesus wanted his disciples to advance the gospel. He wanted the gospel to go out all around the world. Notice it says in verse 19, go ye therefore and teach all nations. Here we see the advancement of the message of salvation. He wants all nations to hear the gospel. Luke 19:10 tells us, the Son of Man is come to seek and to save that which was lost. 2 Peter 3:9 tells us that he's not willing that any should perish. He doesn't want these Muslim people to perish. He doesn't want your neighbor to perish. He doesn't want your friend.

0: tell about my Jesus, I'm always grateful that the name of Jesus is mentioned in various different places. But it's not the responsibility of the politicians to advance Christianity. It's the responsibility of the church to advance Christianity. And what you see there in Matthew 28 is a gathering of that embryonic church. They gathered together with the Lord. The Great Commission was not given after Pentecost. It was given before Pentecost. That, my friend, was a called out assembly. They were being commissioned to go with the gospel. The Bible says in 1 Timothy 3:15, "But if I tarry long, that thou mayest know how thou oughtest to behave thyself in the house of God, which is the church of the living God, the pillar and the ground of the truth." God designed his church to lift up the truth of the Lord Jesus Christ. And so, folks, God has given us a purpose, and our purpose is to advance the gospel message, the death, the burial, and the resurrection of Jesus Christ, both through soul-winning, church planting, and worldwide missions. But in particular today, we're looking at the importance of our personal involvement.
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1: Your Faith Music Radio weather forecast for Evansville and the surrounding tri-state area. Mostly cloudy today with a high of 73. For tonight, mostly cloudy, low 59. Partly cloudy skies heading into Thursday with a high 76. Thursday night, clearing off a bit with a low near 59. Looking ahead to Friday, partly cloudy skies. We'll see temperatures rise up to around 78. Once again, for today, mostly cloudy skies with a high near 73.

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1: Welcome to a five-minute study of the Bible, one designed to challenge your personal study time and your family study time with God. 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
2: Praise the Lord for another week of His goodness and mercy. What seems to be the theme of our world today? Fear, uncertainty, anxiety, restlessness. Yes, no doubt these feelings are real. Yes, no doubt we are living in strange and trying times. But my dear friend, as Christians, we have a different outlook because we have a different solution. Let me remind you of some of the last words of Moses as he charged Joshua as they were about to enter the promised land. Deuteronomy chapter 31, verse 7 and 8. And Moses called unto Joshua and said unto him in the sight of all Israel, "Be strong and of a good courage, for thou must go with this people to the land which the Lord hath sworn unto their fathers to give them, and thou shalt cause them to inherit it. And the Lord, he it is that doth go before thee. He will be with thee. He will not fail thee, neither forsake thee. Fear not, neither be dismayed." I echo these same words to us today. Yes, there are a lot of unknowns. Yes, there are things that can make you fearful. Yes, there are things that can get you down. But always remember, dear listener, the Lord, he it is that doth go before thee. He will not fail thee, neither forsake thee. The same God that helped Joshua and Israel conquer Canaan is the same God that's for us today. For we as Christians, remember this, things aren't falling apart, things are falling in place. God is where he's always been, and that's on his throne in heaven. So in a world of fear, have faith. And know that you can never go wrong by putting all your hope, all your trust, and all your future in the hands of Almighty God. If you're looking for an old-fashioned King James Bible preaching, soul-winning, independent Baptist church, then look no further. White River is a church for you. 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Now, let's take a few moments and look into the Word of God. Once again this week, we're in Galatians chapter 5, verse 22 and 23, talking about the fruit of the Spirit. But the fruit of the Spirit is love, joy, peace, long-suffering, gentleness, goodness, faith, meekness, temperance. Against such, there's no law. And these fruits are simply the outward evidence of the inward relationship we have with the Spirit of God. What we've been talking about this week is that of meekness. Meekness means humility of heart or strength under control. We've seen so far this week how that Jesus Christ is the supreme example, and that if, as Christians, we're to be like him. Today I want to talk about how that meekness is displayed, some very practical areas in our life where we can display meekness. There are several things in which we ought to do to show and practice it. Everything from restoring a fallen brother to hearing God's word preached. You know, as human beings, it's easy for us to do the opposite. It's easy for our pride, our temper, our unkindness to show through. But again, as a Christian that's under the control of the Spirit of God, we ought to be able to show meekness in our lives. So let's take a look at the Scripture and see the areas we ought to show meekness. First of all, 1 Corinthians chapter 4, verse 21 says this, "What will ye? Shall I come unto you with a rod, or in love, and in the spirit of meekness?" Here, Paul's talking about discipline. And he's talking to the church of Corinth and problems that need to be fixed. And what he's saying here is this, even in the midst of fixing problems, even in the midst of dealing with things, you know how what you need to show? Meekness. Amen? And listen, folks, it does no good to scream and holler and lose your temper and throw things and pound things. That does no good whatsoever. Amen? And so when it comes to disciplining, especially as a parent, amen, you need to show meekness. What else do we see? Galatians chapter 6, verse 1. "Brethren, if a man be overtaken in a fault, you which are spiritual, restore such as one in the spirit of meekness, considering thyself, lest thou also be tempted." So here we see the ministry of restoration. By the way, let me just say this. How important it is as Christians that we don't shoot our wounded, amen, but we look to help to restore people. Listen to me. It breaks my heart when I see a fellow brother or sister fall. when I see them backslide and get away from the Lord. It breaks my heart. And you know what? If we're not careful, the easy thing to do is just write that person off. But you know what? God would want to use us as Christians to restore them. Now, when we do that, we got to do so with meekness. We got to do so with this humbleness of heart. Why? Because the Bible says that you must consider yourself, lest you're also tempted to fall as they are. So this idea of restoring, helping people get back right with God, you got to have meekness in order to do so. What else do we see here? 2 Timothy chapter 2, verse 25. In meekness, instructing those that oppose themselves, if God peradventure will give them repentance to the acknowledging of the truth. We need meekness when it comes to teaching. And you know what? God uses us in our lives to teach others. And by the way, that's the way it ought to be. Amen. And we ought to take what God gives us and try to impart it to other people. And whether or not you hold a position as a Sunday school teacher or some other type of teaching position, you know what? All of us are teachers. Everybody's looking up to us, or some people are looking up to us in some way or another. So when you teach, you know how you need to do so? In meekness. Again, you must do so not with a haughty spirit, not acting like you know it all, amen, but in meekness. What else do we see here? We ought to show meekness when it comes to receiving the word of God. James 1:21. Wherefore, lay apart all filthiness and superfluity of naughtiness, and receive with meekness the engrafted word, which is able to save your souls. Now, isn't that interesting? That God says our attitude when it comes to the preaching needs to be that of meekness. You know why that is, folks? Because you know what? Sometimes the truth of the scripture isn't easy to swallow. Sometimes, you know what? God gets on us pretty strongly with the scripture. By the way, He loves us. That's why He does it. Amen. Don't get mad at your preacher when he preaches a hard sermon. He's not doing that because he hates you. He's doing it because he loves you. Amen. And you know what your attitude ought to be when it comes to receiving the word? You receive it with meekness, with a humble heart. Amen. And again, folks, it's not because God is against us. He's for us. That's why He gives us the truth of the scripture. And then what else do we see here? We need to have meekness when it comes to witnessing. 1 Peter chapter 3, verse 15. But sanctify the Lord God in your heart, and be ready always to give an answer to every man that asketh you a reason of the hope that is in you with meekness and fear. When it comes to talking to people about the Lord, trying to answer their questions about the scripture and point them to God, again, you do so in the spirit of meekness. Nothing turns off somebody more than someone who's haughty and arrogant. Amen? You'll never win people to Christ if you come across in that way. And so a very exhaustive list of things the Bible gives us as far as displaying meekness. I don't know about you, but I need the help of the Spirit of God to be able to do this. Amen. I can't do it on my own. And so, Lord willing, we can take these things and apply them to our life. That's all for today. Thanks for listening to the White River Broadcast, flowing to you from the White River Baptist Church of Princeton, Indiana.
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1: Your Faith Music Radio weather forecast for Evansville and the surrounding tri-state area. Mostly cloudy today with a high of 73. For tonight, mostly cloudy, low 59. Partly cloudy skies heading into Thursday with a high 76. Thursday night, clearing off a bit with a low near 59. Looking ahead to Friday, partly cloudy skies. We'll see temperatures rise up to around 78. Once again, for today, mostly cloudy skies with a high near 73.

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1: Your Faith Music Radio weather forecast for Evansville and the surrounding tri-state area. Mostly cloudy today with a high of 73. For tonight, mostly cloudy, low 59. Partly cloudy skies heading into Thursday with a high 76. Thursday night, clearing off a bit with a low near 59. Looking ahead to Friday, partly cloudy skies. We'll see temperatures rise up to around 78. Once again, for today, mostly cloudy skies with a high near 73.

Lord himself shall descend from heaven with a shout, with the voice of the archangel, and with the trump of God. And the dead in Christ shall rise first. Then we which are alive and remain shall be caught up together with them in the clouds to meet the Lord in the air. And so shall we ever be with the Lord.

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1: American Family News, I'm Robert Thornton. President Donald Trump said that the U.S. and Iranian officials met today, shortly after the president's remarks at the U.N. General Assembly. He confirmed the talks in an exchange with reporters, but offered few details about how the discussions transpired or the substance of the exchange. Fox's Lucas Tomlinson has more on the president's speech.
2: President Trump addressing some 130 world leaders with the conflict in Iran looming over this year's session, and President Trump remaining defiant, defending his actions against Iran and others.
3: So while others have talked, I have acted. While others have spoken of peace, I have made peace.
2: The Cuban delegation walked out as the president said he would not allow a safe haven for foreign adversaries to threaten America on its doorstep. This in the wake of the Maduro raid today. Venezuela's former president and his wife sit not far from here in a Brooklyn jail cell.
1: Israeli Prime Minister Benjamin Netanyahu said he will tell the truth about New York City Mayor Zohran Mamdani when he speaks at the UN General Assembly later this week. In a video posted to X, Netanyahu said in part, "Shame on you, Mr. Mamdani. Shame on you for supporting the Hamas terrorist monsters who butchered our people. Shame on you for inciting riots against New York Jews." Mamdani has previously called Netanyahu a war criminal and architect of a horrific genocide against the Palestinian people. Vice President J.D. Vance and other Trump administration officials said today they plan to remove 760,000 Affordable Care Act enrollees from public health care exchanges, alleging that the individuals were fraudulently enrolled in the program or simply do not exist. Vance said the discovery and cancel subsidy payments for hundreds of thousands of people from the exchanges, part of an administration-wide crackdown on fraud, would result in $2.2 billion in cost savings. The race for Texas's Senate seat is heating up between Texas Attorney General and Republican nominee Ken Paxton and Democrat nominee James Tallarico. Both candidates are weighing in on rising beef prices. Here's Fox's Brooke Taylor from Dallas.
4: Beef prices are up nearly 6% from a year ago. Ground beef, more than 7%. The Trump administration is temporarily allowing more imported beef in at a lower tariff rate to boost supply and bring prices down. But cattle producers argue it could drive prices lower, forcing more of them out. And now beef is part of the affordability fight in the Texas Senate race. Both candidates are backing the cattle ranchers. You have Tallarico, who says the farm beef plan would make it harder for cattlemen to get by. And then Paxton's campaign, who says Texas ranchers should not be undercut by imports that have different standards.
1: In the world of Christian media, timing is everything. And for one documentary filmmaker, it's a matter of historical weight. AFN's Chris Woodward has more.
5: Speaking on American Family Radio, Matt Thayer opened up about capturing what is believed to be the final on-camera interview with the late Charlie Kirk just 2 weeks before his assassination in Utah.
6: Charlie was amazing. We had about 40
7: million people being killed. So the advance of socialism, which is just a precursor to communism, is not just bad for business. It's bad for the fabric of our community.
8: Archer says the way forward for the black community is through greater private ownership, entrepreneurship, and economic independence.
7: It is honestly the height of insanity to get in the way of incredibly hardworking folks, many of them from immigrant communities like my family comes from, that open bodegas, that open different stores. And so the idea that the government would use government money to replace hardworking entrepreneurs and subsidize that effort in such a way that it would make it impossible for anybody to compete is absolutely insane.
8: I'm Chad Groening.
9: Asian shares are mixed after Wall Street holds the nearest record and U.S. futures are trading higher. Oil prices are down. Wall Street's benchmark S&P 500 was down less than 0.1% and remained near an all-time high. The Dow Jones Industrial Average dropped 0.4%. while the tech-heavy NASDAQ Composite climbed 0.5% and closed at a record high. More news online at AFN.net. I'm Rusty Key.
10: Your Faith Music Radio weather forecast for Evansville and the surrounding tri-state area. Mostly cloudy today with a high of 73. For tonight, mostly cloudy, low 59. Partly cloudy skies heading into Thursday with a high 76. Thursday night clearing off a bit with a low near 59. Looking ahead to Friday, partly cloudy skies. We'll see temperatures rise up to around 78. Once again for today, mostly cloudy skies with a high near 73.

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0: The Psalms of the Bible show God at his most gentle and most powerful. They are God stooping down to pick us up. 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
2: Then thou spakest in vision to thy Holy One, and saidst, I have laid help upon one that is mighty. I have exalted one chosen out of the people. I have found David my servant. With my holy oil have I anointed him. With whom my hand shall be established, mine arm also shall strengthen him. The enemy shall not exact upon him, nor the son of wickedness afflict him. And I will beat down his foes before his face, and plague them that hate him. But my faithfulness and my mercy shall be with him, and in my name shall his horn be exalted. I will set his hand also in the sea, and his right hand in the rivers. He shall cry unto me, Thou art my Father, my God, and the rock of my salvation. Also I will make him my firstborn, higher than the kings of the earth. My mercy will I keep for him forevermore, and my covenant shall stand fast with him. His seed also will I make to endure forever, and his throne as the days of heaven. If his children forsake my law, and walk not in my judgments, if they break my statutes and keep not my commandments, then will I visit their transgression with the rod, and their iniquity with stripes. Nevertheless, my loving kindness will I not utterly take from him, nor suffer my faithfulness to fail. My covenant will I not break, nor alter the thing that is gone out of my lips. Once have I sworn by my holiness that I will not lie unto David. His seed shall endure forever, and his throne as the sun before me. It shall be established forever as the moon, and as a faithful witness in heaven. Selah. But thou hast cast off and abhorred. Thou hast been wroth with thine anointed. Thou hast made void the covenant of thy servant. Thou hast profaned his crown by casting it to the ground. Thou hast broken down all his hedges. Thou hast brought his strongholds to ruin. All that pass by the way spoil him. He is a reproach to his neighbors. Thou hast set up the right hand of his adversaries. Thou hast made all his enemies to rejoice. Thou hast also turned the edge of his sword, and hast not made him to stand in the battle. Thou hast made his glory to cease, and cast his throne down to the ground. The days of his youth hast thou shortened. Thou hast covered him with shame. Selah. How long, Lord, wilt thou hide thyself forever? Shall thy wrath burn like fire? Remember how short my time is. Wherefore hast thou made all men in vain? What man is he that liveth and shall not see death? Shall he deliver his soul from the hand of the grave? Selah. Lord, where are thy former loving kindnesses which thou swearest unto David in thy truth? Remember, Lord, the reproach of thy servants, how I do bear in my bosom the reproach of all the mighty people, wherewith thine enemies have reproached, O Lord, wherewith they have reproached the footsteps of thine anointed. Blessed be the Lord for evermore. Amen and amen.
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0: Accepted in the Beloved. Ephesians 1, verse 6. What a privilege. It includes our justification before God, but the term accepted means more than that. It signifies that we're the objects of divine delight. How marvelous that we should be the objects of divine love. But it's only in the Beloved. Some Christians seem to be accepted in their own experience. At least that's their apprehension. When their spirits are lively and their hopes bright, they think God accepts them, for they feel so high and heavenly minded, so drawn above the earth. But when their souls cleave to the dust, they're the victims of the fear that they are no longer accepted. They must see that all their high joys do not exalt them, and all their low despondencies do not really depress them in their Father's sight. They stand accepted in the One who never alters, in One who is always the Beloved of God, always perfect, and always without spot or wrinkle. How much more they would honor their Savior if they realized this truth. Rejoice. You look within and say, there is nothing acceptable here. But look at Christ and see there is everything acceptable there. If your sins trouble you, God will cast your sins behind His back and accept you in the Righteous One. If the devil tempts you, be of good cheer. You are accepted in Him who has broken Satan's head, and he cannot destroy you. Even glorified souls are not more accepted than you are. They are only accepted in heaven in the Beloved. And you are even now accepted in Christ after the same manner.

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1: American Family News, I'm Rusty Pugh. A top NATO military official warns Vladimir Putin is becoming even more dangerous. Jonathan Savage has more.
2: NATO's deputy commander in Europe has described Russia's president as becoming increasingly cavalier, dangerous, and risk-accepting. Air Chief Marshal Sir John Stringer, though, advising NATO members not to be provoked into an overreaction. This as European leaders warn that Moscow is planning to test the alliance. Poland's Prime Minister Donald Tusk said last week Russia might target NATO with a drone or missile strike, then claim it was an accident. French President Emmanuel Macron has asked his government to prepare a plan to thwart drone and cyber attacks. Jonathan Savage, Fox News.
1: President Trump spoke at the United Nations General Assembly yesterday to defend his decision to attack Iran. Missouri Senator Eric Schmidt says the president is making the correct decisions in ending the war, despite it going on for over 7 months.
3: The mission, as articulated by President Trump, has been very clear, which is to make sure they can never have a nuclear weapon. If you think the situation's bad now, imagine them holding the world hostage with a nuclear weapon. That's effectively been done.
1: The fight over Missouri's congressional map heads to the U.S. Supreme Court for a third time in 3 weeks.
4: It comes as an appeals court late Tuesday ordered the revival of the new map favored by President Trump, saying it should be used in the November elections. The new map significantly reshapes a district in Kansas City that could help Republicans gain a U.S. House seat in the midterms. Thus far, the Supreme Court has disagreed, letting stand a decision by the Missouri Supreme Court, which ordered the state to use the same U.S. House districts as it did in the previous two elections. The Supreme Court now giving supporters of the new map till midday today to respond to the latest appeal. More than a million voters are in limbo. Sue Guzman, Fox News.
1: The Democratic Senatorial Campaign Committee agrees to spend $10 million on Michigan Senate candidate Abdul El-Sayed after he met with senators in Washington, D.C. last week. Senate Majority Leader John Thune says he thinks this is a sign Minority Leader Chuck Schumer is caving to the progressives within his party.
5: He knows that the far-left progressive wing, the DSA wing of the Democrat Party, is the ascendant wing in Democrat politics today. It's where the money is, it's where the energy is, it's where the volunteers are. And so these guys are running scared of these folks.
1: A black pastor and conservative activist says blacks don't need socialist grocery stores. They need ownership. More from Chad Groening.
6: New York Mayor Zoran Mondami has vowed to have 5 municipal grocery stores up and running by 2029. He claims these city-owned stores will save New Yorkers an average of $90 a month or roughly $1,000 a year. Members of the Project 21 Black Leadership Network beg to differ with the mayor's assessment. Project 21 Ambassador Will Archer used to live in the New York City borough of the Bronx.
7: There's no logic to trying to reinstitute things that we know have failed and have resulted in the last century in 100 million people being killed. So the advance of socialism, which is just a precursor to communism, is not just bad for business, it's bad for the fabric of our community.
6: Archer says the way forward for the black community is through greater private ownership, entrepreneurship, and economic independence.
7: It is honestly the height of insanity to get in the way of incredibly hardworking folks, many of them from immigrant communities like my family comes from, that open bodegas, that open different stores. And so the idea that the government would use government money to replace hardworking entrepreneurs and subsidize that effort in such a way that it would make it impossible for anybody to compete is absolutely insane.
6: I'm Chad Groening.
1: Asian shares are mixed after Wall Street holds nearest record and U.S. futures are trading higher. Oil prices are down. Wall Street's benchmark S&P 500 was down less than 0.1% and remained near an all-time high. The Dow Jones Industrial Average dropped 0.4%. while the tech-heavy NASDAQ Composite climbed 0.5% and closed at a record high. More news online at AFN.net. I'm Rusty Pugh.
8: Your Faith Music Radio weather forecast for Evansville and the surrounding tri-state area. Mostly cloudy today with a high of 73. For tonight, mostly cloudy, low 59. Partly cloudy skies heading into Thursday with a high 76. Thursday night, clearing off a bit with a low near 59. Looking ahead to Friday, partly cloudy skies. We'll see temperatures rise up to around 78. Once again, for today, mostly cloudy skies with a high near 73.
9: Let us not be weary in well-doing, for in due season we shall reap if we faint not. Believers have God's promise that when we faithfully obey Him and don't give up, we will enjoy the very best returns. Let the Lord encourage your heart as Joe Vasek, pastor of Northeast Baptist Church of Danbury, Connecticut, urges us to stay the course.
10: It's easy for us to assume that it's always been common for churches to believe that the Bible is the believer's sole authority for faith and practice, that water baptism is to be by immersion, and only after a person has made a profession of personal faith in Jesus Christ, that the church is to be independent of the state, and that Christians are always to be striving to win souls and plant new churches. But it hasn't always been so common. There was a day when very few churches believed that the Bible is the believer's sole authority for faith and practice, that water baptism is to be by immersion and only after salvation, that the church is to be independent of the state, and that Christians are always to be striving to win souls and plant new churches. And the churches that did believe these things were not considered to be the mainstream churches. They were thought of as fringe, as outsiders. Throughout the last 2,000 years, there have always been churches, New Testament churches, who believed and stood for the authority of the Bible, for baptism by immersion after salvation, for the autonomy of the local church, and for obedience to the Great Commission. These churches haven't always been called Baptist churches, but those who have called themselves Baptist in recent centuries and have understood why they do have followed in the doctrinal steps of these New Testament churches that can be identified in every century throughout the world, all the way back to the early churches. And because the churches who have believed in these scriptural distinctives have been willing to stand and to endure times of great testing, these scriptural distinctives are more common in a variety of church groups today. One of these times of great testing for Bible-believing New Testament churches was in the colonial days of America. In the New England colonies, it was required that in order to establish a new settlement, a town had to have a minimum of families, usually 20 or 25. And they were required to have a pastor. This second requirement was both good and bad. It was good in the sense that these pastors were almost exclusively pastors of the Christian faith, indicating that these settlements were essentially Christian settlements. It was bad in that it set a very dangerous precedent, the precedent of there being an established town church. It wasn't uncommon for the town to have its worship services in the very same meeting house where they held their town business meetings. And it was also very common for the pastor to be on the town payroll. And while this may sound like a good thing to Christian people, it was contrary to the principle of religious liberty. So the bad ultimately outweighed the apparent good. The people who felt the blow of the Congregationalist state churches the most were those who believed in the authority of the Bible, in baptism by immersion after salvation, in the autonomy of the local church, and in winning souls and planting churches. You guessed it, the Baptists. During the founding of our country, the Baptists worked hard to persuade the framers to establish a government that was free of any state church. These efforts are reflected in the First Amendment of our Constitution. And yet, even after we became a nation, in the application of religious liberty, many town governments were still strongly tied to their official town church. In Danbury, Connecticut, the Congregational Church was right downtown, closely associated with Town Hall, while the two Baptist churches were way out in the outskirts of town. These two small churches, along with 24 other Baptist congregations from nearby towns, which made up the Danbury Baptist Association, decided to write a letter to the newly elected third president of the United States, Thomas Jefferson. Here's a portion of what they wrote. Our sentiments are uniformly on the side of religious liberty, that religion is at all times and places a matter between God and individuals, that no man ought to suffer in name, person, or effects on account of his religious opinions. But, sir, religion is still considered as the first object of legislation. And therefore, what religious privileges we enjoy as a minor part of the state, we enjoy as favors granted and not as inalienable rights. The amazing thing about this letter from the Danbury Baptists is that President Jefferson answered them. And here's a portion of what he said. Believing with you that religion is a matter which lies solely between man and his God, I contemplate with sovereign reverence that act of the whole American people which declared that their legislature should make no law respecting an establishment of religion or prohibiting the free exercise thereof, thus building a wall of separation between church and state. The Danbury Baptists sought relief from the oppression of the official town church, and they received confirmation from the President of the United States that they had the constitutional right to expect it. The phrase "wall of separation between church and state," used by President Jefferson, has certainly been twisted and misinterpreted over the years. But the churches of the Danbury Baptist Association knew firsthand the abuses that a state church could inflict, and they knew the necessity of a state that is not run by a church and a church that is not run by the state. I pass the foundation of the original First Baptist Church of Danbury building every day. I often thank God for the faith and the courage of those godly Christians, and I ask the Lord to help me stand for the Bible principles that define my faith as they stood over 200 years ago. Christian, God has great things ahead for you. Stay the course.
9: 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You can email us at staythecourse@nbcdanbury.org. God bless you.

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Good morning, and welcome back to a fresh episode of Pastor's Morning Musings. We hope you're having a great morning. This morning, Pastor Jeff will share with us another great thought from the Word of God.

0: Pastor Jeff, where will we be musing this morning?
1: Good morning. Today we'll be in the book of Colossians, chapter number 2, beginning in verse number 6. As ye have therefore received Christ Jesus the Lord, so walk ye in him, rooted and built up in him, established in the faith, as ye have been taught, abounding therein with thanksgiving. Beware lest any man spoil you through philosophy or vain deceit, after the tradition of men, after the rudiments of the world, and not after Christ. For in him dwelleth all the fullness of the Godhead bodily, and ye are complete in him, which is the head of all principality and power. As I read this passage of Scripture, a question came to my mind. Who do you follow? That is my question for us today that we should be musing upon. Who do you follow? Paul clearly states that as we have received Christ, we are to walk in Christ. We received him by faith, and we are to follow him by faith. Not only walk in him, but we are also to be rooted and built up in him. So, Christ is the one that I, as a professed born-again child of God, should be following. But there is a possibility for me to be a child of God and now be following the wrong person or entity in my life. Paul warned in verse number 8, "Beware lest any man spoil you through philosophy and vain deceit, after the tradition of men and after the rudiments of this world, and not after Christ." Here are four things that we could be following, and many people do, instead of following Christ. These things are very much steeped in religion. In essence, only one of these four deal only with those outside of the church or religion, and that is the rudiments of the world. When I think of the rudiments of the world, I think of them as being social engineering. And yes, many churches and Christians follow social engineering instead of following Christ. Again, our question for today is, who are we following? We are told to follow Christ, but are we following the traditions of men? Are we following the many commentators and their philosophy? Are we following that in which is empty and vain religion? It is only in following Christ that I can have the blessings of verses 9 and 10. For in him dwelleth all the fullness of the Godhead bodily, and ye are complete in him, which is the head of all principality and power. There are so many people following the wrong person or thing, but that is not anything new. Paul wrote to the church in 2 Corinthians chapter number 11, beginning in verse number 2, he states, "For I am jealous over you with a godly jealousy, for I have espoused you to one husband, that I may present you as a chaste virgin to Christ. But I fear, lest by any means, as the serpent beguiled Eve through a subtlety, so your mind should be corrupted from the simplicity that is in Christ. For if he that cometh preacheth another Jesus, whom we have not preached, or if ye receive another spirit, which ye have not received, or another gospel, which ye have not accepted, ye might well bear with him." There is a simplicity in following Christ. Man makes the things of Christ difficult and hard to receive and understand, but Christ made them simple. I hope that you are following the right person in your life and that you are experiencing the blessing of truly knowing him, not just what man says about him. So let me leave you with this prayer for today. Dear Lord, thank you for another day in which I get a fresh opportunity to follow you. I want to know you and follow you in my life. Help me today to set my attention and affection on you. Please lead me in the right path that you have for me today. Amen.
0: The preceding program was produced by Dr. Jeff Harris, pastor, author, and chaplain. 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
1: 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Stay tuned. God bless.

0: In our busy world, family time is frequently neglected. It is vital that we give attention to our families while we can. And it is especially important to give attention to what God says in His Word about our homes. For the next few moments, let's join Scott Pauley as we open the Scriptures and find God's message for your family.
1: For the last several weeks, we have been walking through the Old Testament, looking at great Bible principles for our families. We've been spending some family time together and trying to work on our home life. Well, today, I want to draw your attention to the last verse of the Old Testament. It is found in the book of Malachi, Malachi chapter 4 and verse number 6. I hope you'll mark this verse in your Bible. It is full of truth for us, but it is a verse that reveals something about the heart of God for families. Remember that God is our Heavenly Father. Family started with Him, and God's intention is always that family would reflect His design, His purpose. Here's the verse, Malachi chapter 4 and verse number 6, "And He shall turn the heart of the fathers to the children, and the heart of the children to their fathers, lest I come and smite the earth with a curse." And we know, of course, prophetically, that God is talking about future events, what He's going to do when He restores all things, when He sets up His kingdom. Oh, how wonderful it's going to be, what God is going to do on this planet, all the division and strife and contention. He's going to take care of that. Only the Prince of Peace can bring real peace. And so we know prophetically there's a great message here, but there's also a great revelation of the heart of God. What is the heart of God? The heart of God is always that the hearts of fathers be turned to the children and the hearts of children be turned to their fathers. By the way, you'll notice that the opposite of that is curse. You see, the blessing begins at home. The blessing begins when fathers and children are both in their rightful place and their attitude towards God and one another is what it ought to be. We used to use this verse frequently in youth ministry. Speaking to parents, notice the divine order. It begins with God turning the heart of fathers to the children. Do you know why we're losing a generation of children? Why they've rebelled against authority? Because somewhere we didn't have our heart engaged toward them. The hearts of fathers must be toward sons and daughters. We're living in a day of absentee fathers and distracted parents. And then when the hearts of fathers are turned to the children, guess what happens? The hearts of the children are turned to the fathers. This is God's heart for the family in every generation. Remember, we're in the Old Testament still, and you'll find this is true in the New Testament, and it is true today. We're getting ready to begin to enter the next phase of our study on the family by moving to the New Testament. But before we do, and having paused here just briefly today at Malachi chapter 4, verse number 6, I'd like to do something just a little different, if you'll permit me. I'd like to share with you some things God has been teaching me about my family. I mean this. These are not things I prepared for you. They're things God's been speaking to me about. In fact, they're written in the flyleaf of one of my Bibles as things God is teaching me. They are, if I may say it this way, lessons from a fellow student. See, we're all in school, all of us. The Christian home is God's great classroom. That's where the rich lessons of life are learned. And we dads especially, we like to think we're the teacher. And we are to be teaching truth, but the real teacher is the Holy Spirit. And every member of the family is a student, not just the children. The Holy Spirit is teaching all of us. And so here are some lessons God is teaching me, turning my heart more and more to my children, and I trust turning the hearts of the children to their Father, and even more to the Heavenly Father. Perhaps they'll be applicable to your family. Number one, God is teaching me to make the most of the evenings. Evenings matter. Remember in Genesis, the evening and the morning were the first day. The evening and the morning were the second day. The Jewish day started in the evening. That's found all through Scripture. Evening, morning, and at noon will I pray and cry aloud, Psalm 55:17. Why? Because how you end one day really is how you're starting the next day. If you want to have a better day tomorrow, then start this evening to set the right tone in your home and to seek God. Then, develop a regular family altar. I must confess to you, we failed in this. But we must all work at praying more with our spouses and praying with our children, sharing a portion of Scripture, having a time, making it a priority where we're discussing spiritual things. The key to this is just starting. Start somewhere, but start. And then God is teaching me, number three, to limit the influence of media in our home. It's fine to have media. Good things can come through that channel, but it stifles the imagination. If you're not careful, it wastes time. It replaces meaningful conversation. So you got to guard it. You got to limit it. Limit and guard carefully what comes into your home. And then number four, he's teaching me to do something fun as a family every week and have a little fun every day. I still believe God's people ought to be joyful people. The greatest thing my parents ever gave me was a happy Christian home, and I want my children to know that. I want my kids to see a merry heart that does good like a medicine. They say that the average child laughs 500 times a day, and the average adult, 50-year-old, laughs 11 times a day. Something happens to us, doesn't it? Have some fun with your family. Mom and Dad used to set aside every Friday night as family night. But whatever you choose to do, have some good times and make memories with your children. Number five, he's teaching me to practice showing affection. When was the last time you said, I love you? Hug and kiss one another. You may say, well, that's just not the way we are. Well, someday you'll wish you'd had the opportunity to do it again. So show affection today. Number six, plan family events together and let everybody look forward to them. Plan a trip. Plan a day away. Anticipation's a big part of the fun. But plan family events together. Number seven, get outside. Take a walk. Listen to the birds. Throw the ball. Get a dog. Enjoy the creation around you. But get outside the house into God's creation. And then God's teaching me, number eight, to spend some time alone as a couple regularly. Keep the communication lines open. And by the way, you have to work at that. Schedule it. Number nine, never argue in front of your children. You may have discussions in private about things and even disagreements. But before your children, keep peace. Make peace. And number 10, and my wife has been so good about this, play good music around your home. Sing together. Have Christ-honoring music playing even in the background. It will help the tone of your household. Number 11, don't belittle any family member for bringing up a topic of conversation. I must tell you, I have done this at times. Don't embarrass someone. Encourage people to talk and learn to listen. Those of us who are talkers, we like to talk, but sometimes we just need to keep our mouths closed and let others talk. And then number 12, teach every member of the family to love the pastor and the local church. Look, encouragers are made, not born. Teach your children to pray for others and to encourage God's servant and God's people. Number 13, always speak positively about your local church and spiritual authority. Remember this, if you're tearing down spiritual authority, you may be tearing down the one authority that is the only hope your child has at some point. Don't be critical. Be an encouragement. And then number 14, spend time talking about Bible messages after each church service. You know, the old Puritan said this was the role of the father, that fathers should have a conversation after every church service about what did we learn? What are we going to do with it? And then 15, I wrote this down, practice the principle of the Sabbath with your family. And we all know the Sabbath, that was the fourth commandment. I'm not talking just about the Ten Commandments here. I'm talking about an eternal principle that there must be a day of rest. There must be a time where we slow down, where we rest and worship. Hurry is not always holy. These are some things God is teaching me. I share them for two reasons. First, because perhaps one of them will resonate with you. What's true for one is often true for many people. And then secondly, just to ask you, what is God speaking to you about right now? What's the homework you need to do? Ask the Lord to help you today to begin right where you are. May God turn the heart of the fathers to the children, the heart of the children to the fathers, and all of our hearts back to God.
2: For more resources for your marriage and family, visit us at etj.bible and click on the Take the Next Step link, where you'll find many Bible resources that will strengthen your marriage and equip you to raise your children in the ways of the Lord. We highly recommend Scott's book, New Testament Marriage. In it, you'll discover timeless biblical principles from the husband and wife team, Aquila and Priscilla. And these principles are very applicable to your marriage today. From all of us at Enjoying the Journey, thanks for listening today. And until next time, we pray that you will enjoy the journey.

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1: American Family News, I'm Mr. Pugh. President Trump rolling out the red carpet for a high-stakes summit with Chinese President Xi Jinping, with the two leaders expected to discuss sensitive topics like trade, tariffs, and AI. Secretary of State Marco Rubio says both countries are weighing the risks of artificial intelligence, but neither is willing to back down.
2: Here's the problem. No one wants to be hurt by AI, but no one wants to be left behind by it either, right? So the challenge here is, how do you stay up, you know, how do you lead on it? They want to lead on it, but so do we, but do it in a way that doesn't cause harm unanticipated or otherwise. And that's the tension that we're feeling globally, and certainly we'll have to figure this out. It's a tough issue.
1: The president's meeting with Xi Jinping caps off a busy foreign policy week. He met with officials from across the Middle East on the sidelines of the UN General Assembly yesterday and indicates he's on the cusp of a big decision on Iran.
3: Will a deal be made with Iran, or do I annihilate the Islamic Republic and do it quickly, never giving them a chance to kill and destroy people and countries again? I gave absolutely no credence and will not give credence to the election when it comes to Iran. It doesn't even enter my mind.
1: The commander-in-chief also sitting down with Ukrainian President Zelensky, saying a breakthrough in the Russia-Ukraine war could come sooner than we think.
3: We're working very closely with the leaders of Russia and Ukraine, and we will get that one done. It's going to happen, I think, more quickly than people understand. They've had it.
1: The anti-fraud task force led by Vice President J.D. Vance is removing 760,000 Obamacare enrollments suspected of being fraudulent.
4: We're going to make sure that they're, first of all, legal residents of the United States of America. And second of all, we're going to make sure that they actually meet the income threshold requirements in order to receive these Obamacare benefits.
1: Centers for Medicare and Medicaid Services Administrator Dr. Mehmet Oz calling for the need for oversight, giving one example.
5: The Democrats really cared about Obamacare the way we do at CMS. They'd intervene too. They'd get involved. They reduced the guardrails, did not pay attention to the fraud. There are five times more people in parts of Obamacare in Florida than live in the state. It is impossible. More than a third of people in Obamacare have never used the insurance policy once.
1: Elimination of that fraud is expected to save taxpayers $2.2 billion. The defense attorney in the Lindsey Clancy murder case is asking the judge to investigate the lone holdout juror that hung the jury. Steve Jordahl reports Kevin Reddington is asking the judge to declare Clancy acquitted of all charges.
6: After a mistrial was declared in the high-profile case, a local TV station investigated and left enough breadcrumbs laying around that the holdout juror in the Lindsey Clancy murder trial has been publicly identified. AFR talk host and legal expert Jenna Ellis says that could have far-reaching consequences.
7: What's unprecedented here is basically doxing and aggressively intimidating this juror.
6: Now defense attorney Kevin Reddington, who already publicly maligned the juror before he was outed, is asking Judge William Sullivan to review the man's phone records, his juror questionnaire, and if he paid attention during deliberations.
7: Juror intimidation really is what it is. This has gone beyond legitimate advocacy into an effort to punish the one juror because he refused to deliver the verdict that the defense wanted.
6: Ellis says if they want to inquire into the state of mind of this one holdout juror, perhaps they should look at the other 11 who have not acquitted themselves well in post-trial interviews.
7: Juries are not called in order to be activists for a larger cause. And that's what clearly this became to some of these jurors.
6: Ellis says given the publicity,
8: go to the main court.
9: McIntyre emphasized that maintaining a stable, historically grounded population is essential so that newcomers actually have a shared heritage and culture to assimilate into.
8: When you have a constant churn of lots of people coming in, it's very difficult for people to understand America as a place with a permanent tradition that's being carried on. People tend not to preserve a tradition when all the other people from around the world are coming in with their own and have competing ideas.
9: I'm Chris Woodward.
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10: Your Faith Music Radio weather forecast for Evansville and the surrounding tri-state area. Mostly cloudy today with a high of 73. For tonight, mostly cloudy, low 59. Partly cloudy skies heading into Thursday with a high 76. Thursday night, clearing off a bit with a low near 59. Looking ahead to Friday, partly cloudy skies. We'll see temperatures rise up to around 78. Once again, for today, mostly cloudy skies with a high near 73.
11: Good morning. This is September the 23rd. Accepted in the Beloved, Ephesians 1, verse 6. What a privilege! It includes our justification before God, but the term accepted means more than that. It signifies that we're the objects of divine delight. How marvelous that we should be the objects of divine love! But it's only in the Beloved. Some Christians seem to be accepted in their own experience, at least that's their apprehension. When their spirits are lively and their hopes bright, they think God accepts them for they feel so high and heavenly minded, so drawn above the earth. But when their souls cleave to the dust, they're the victims of the fear that they are no longer accepted. They must see that all their high joys do not exalt them, and all their low despondencies do not really depress them in their Father's sight. They stand accepted in the One who never alters, in One who is always the Beloved of God, always perfect, and always without spot or wrinkle. How much more they would honor their Savior if they realized this truth. Rejoice. You look within and say, there is nothing acceptable here. But look at Christ and see there is everything acceptable there. If your sins trouble you, God will cast your sins behind His back and accept you in the Righteous One. If the devil tempts you, be of good cheer. You are accepted in Him who has broken Satan's head, and he cannot destroy you. Even glorified souls are not more accepted than you are. They are only accepted in heaven in the Beloved. And you are even now accepted in Christ after the same manner.

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0: Did you know that you can go on an all-expense-paid mission trip? That's right. All expenses paid. It won't cost you a penny. Your trip begins by going to your next-door neighbor and witnessing for Jesus Christ. Explain the cross, the resurrection, and the way to eternal salvation. Then take a mission trip to your work. Give the same message there. Travel to your school, the grocery store, the corner cafe. Be able to share the good news. And always know that wherever you go, you are on a mission trip, right in your own neighborhood, right in your very own town.
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0: number 244. Proverbs 17:1. 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

0: My name is Cheryl Schaefer, and my favorite verse is Isaiah 26:3. Thou wilt keep him in perfect peace, whose mind is stayed on thee, because he trusteth in thee. 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
1: This is Tom Wallace. Welcome to A Minute with the Preacher. Diane O'Dell, at age 3, was stricken with polio. She spent the next 58 years in an iron lung. A power failure and an emergency generator that failed took Diane's life. She was 61 years old. Even Job did not have to endure troubles that long. I was saved at 20 years of age at a car plant, went to Bible college, pastored 3 churches for 40 years, served the Lord in evangelism, traveled in missions to 43 countries, and all the while, Diane was lying in that iron lung. I've never seen an iron lung or been a victim of a tornado or a hurricane or an earthquake or a flood or a fire. I've never had a heart attack or cancer, a brain tumor, or even an ulcer. I've never experienced a plane crash, a shipwreck, an automobile accident, or a train wreck. I've never been hung or electrocuted or burned at the stake or even jailed. I have been spared from drug addiction and alcoholism. And I want to cry out today with David, oh, that men might praise the Lord for his goodness and for his wonderful works to the children of men.
2: 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Having the proper framework for history, especially creation, corruption, catastrophe, and confusion, that helps you properly interpret the evidence. And two, know the difference between observational and historical science. When you read an exhibit sign, separate the observations from the story applied to the evidence because of a worldview. And three, ask, were you there? No one was there at the beginning except God.
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1: Fear of death haunted me as a child. I was born in Iran, where Muslim funerals are filled with hopelessness. How could I find peace? I grew up and married the girl I loved, and we had two sons. My parents took me to Mecca for the Hajj, where an imam told me to divorce my wife. I was furious because a real God would not ask that of me. I went home and turned away from Islam. One winter day, we had a car accident that left my leg paralyzed. Two surgeries later, I was still paralyzed, and my wife had to support the family by teaching. 14 years later, and in a wheelchair, we went to London. When doctors there couldn't help me, I became suicidal. Then I decided to try the United States. Getting visas seemed impossible, but with God, all things are possible. We got our visas and flew to Seattle, but doctors wanted more money than we had. A neighbor took us to church and told me about Jesus, the Son of God, who died for my sin. There I met an Iranian who had become a Christian. I went to the Farsi service and wept at the beautiful songs. The pastor explained how Jesus died for us on the cross so we could have eternal life, and we prayed to receive Christ as Savior. I slept peacefully and free of pain. 2 months later, I began walking, and I've been walking with Jesus ever since. He brought our sons to the U.S., and they were saved too. I'm Firuz, with no fear of death. If the Son, therefore, shall make you free, ye shall be free indeed.
0: If you would like to be free from the weight of sin by accepting Jesus Christ as Lord and Savior, call 1-888-NEED-HIM right now. 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
1: American Family News, I'm Mr. Q. Airports across the country are noticing disruptions, as Secretary of Transportation Sean Duffy is telling people to be prepared for delays. Madeline Rivera from Washington has the latest, starting with an outage at Reagan National Airport.
2: Airport officials attributed the incident to an equipment outage involving lighting in the airport's main runway. Airport officials saying the lights were working and the runway was open for flights. The reports of delays were minimal, but it was the latest disruption after a major ground stop led to more than 1,000 flight cancellations and 6,000 delays earlier this week. The impacts lingered into Tuesday, especially at Newark and Philadelphia, the hardest hit airports where some passengers were still trying to make it home. Transportation Secretary Sean Duffy says workers on Monday accidentally cut a fiber line in New Jersey used by the FAA. It triggered a communications outage.
1: U.S. Envoy Steve Witkoff and Jared Kushner met for several hours with Iranian leaders on the sidelines of the U.N. General Assembly yesterday, just hours after President Trump issued this warning to Iran.
3: I have a big decision to make. Will a deal be made with Iran that lets them rebuild and create a far greater country than it ever was before? Do I drive them into hell with no chance of survival and no hope of future greatness or generations? But I believe we'll make a deal right after the election, because it doesn't make sense for them not to.
1: Heritage Foundation senior fellow Steve Yates says there is pressure on the president to end this.
4: The public scrutiny is there for sure. If the president is feeling pressure, he sure doesn't show it. He's basically still using his trademark subtlety and nuance that we've all come to know and love. And he's basically painting a very, very clear picture, which ought to be familiar by this point, of trying to say, here's the brighter future. You should make a deal to move in that direction. But I'm the United States of America, and I have the means to do terrible things.
1: Two University of Mississippi students were found dead amid a drug-related investigation. Lafayette County Metro Narcotics said in a news release that law enforcement is investigating the deaths of an 18-year-old and a 20-year-old found at separate locations. Authorities have not confirmed the deaths are connected, but packaged kratom sold from a retail store was recovered in both investigations. Fox News medical contributor Dr. Stephanie Widmer explains the dangers of kratom, also known as gas station heroin.
5: Kratom is a plant-derived psychoactive substance. It comes from a plant that is native to Southeast Asia. And at low doses, it's said to have a little bit of a stimulant-like effect, give you an energy boost. And at high doses, it hits those opioid-like receptors, and it can cause opioid-like effects at very high doses. But just because something is natural and comes from a plant certainly does not mean it's safe.
1: As communities across the country face growing demographic and cultural shifts,
6: Black Leadership Network begged to differ with the mayor's assessment. Project 21 Ambassador Will Archer used to live in the New York City borough of the Bronx.
7: There's no logic to trying to reinstitute things that we know have failed and have resulted in the last century in 100 million people being killed. So the advance of socialism, which is just a precursor to communism, is not just bad for business, it's bad for the fabric of our community.
6: Archer says the way forward for the Black community is through greater private ownership, entrepreneurship, and economic independence.
7: It is honestly the height of insanity to get in the way of incredibly hardworking folks, many of them from immigrant communities like my family comes from, that open bodegas, that open different stores. And so the idea that the government would use government money to replace hardworking entrepreneurs and subsidize that effort in such a way that it would make it impossible for anybody to compete is absolutely insane.
6: I'm Chad Groening.
1: And one of the most powerful Pacific hurricanes ever is expected to skirt Mexico's southwestern coast. The U.S. National Hurricane Center in Miami has called Polo an extremely dangerous storm. More news available online at AFN.net and on the AFN mobile app. I'm Rustin Pugh.
8: Your Faith Music Radio weather forecast for Evansville and the surrounding tri-state area. Mostly cloudy today with a high of 73. For tonight, mostly cloudy, low 59. Partly cloudy skies heading into Thursday with a high 76. Thursday night, clearing off a bit with a low near 59. Looking ahead to Friday, partly cloudy skies. We'll see temperatures rise up to around 78. Once again, for today, mostly cloudy skies with a high near 73.

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1: American Family News, I'm Mr. Pugh. President Trump rolling out the red carpet for a high-stakes summit with Chinese President Xi Jinping, with the two leaders expected to discuss sensitive topics like trade, tariffs, and AI. Secretary of State Marco Rubio says both countries are weighing the risks of artificial intelligence, but neither is willing to back down.
2: Here's the problem. No one wants to be hurt by AI, but no one wants to be left behind by it either. Mm-hmm. Right? So the challenge here is, how do you stay up, you know, how do you lead on it? They want to lead on it, but so do we, but do it in a way that doesn't cause harm unanticipated or otherwise. And that's the tension that we're feeling globally, and certainly we'll have to figure this out. It's a tough issue.
1: The president's meeting with Xi Jinping caps off a busy foreign policy week. He met with officials from across the Middle East on the sidelines of the UN General Assembly yesterday and indicates he's on the cusp of a big decision on Iran.
3: Will a deal be made with Iran, or do I annihilate the Islamic Republic and do it quickly, never giving them a chance to kill and destroy people and countries again? I gave absolutely no credence and will not give credence to the election when it comes to Iran. It doesn't even enter my mind.
1: The commander-in-chief also sitting down with Ukrainian President Zelensky, saying a breakthrough in the Russia-Ukraine war could come sooner than we think.
3: We're working very closely with the leaders of Russia and Ukraine, and we will get that one done. It's going to happen, I think, more quickly than people understand. They've had it.
1: The anti-fraud task force led by Vice President J.D. Vance is removing 760,000 Obamacare enrollments suspected of being fraudulent.
4: We're going to make sure that they're, first of all, legal residents of the United States of America. And second of all, we're going to make sure that they actually meet the income threshold requirements in order to receive these Obamacare benefits.
1: Centers for Medicare and Medicaid Services Administrator Dr. Mehmet Oz calling for the need for oversight, giving one example.
5: The Democrats really cared about Obamacare the way we do at CMS. They'd intervene, too. They'd get involved. They reduced the guardrails, did not pay attention to the fraud. There are five times more people in parts of Obamacare in Florida than live in the state. It is impossible. More than a third of people on Obamacare have never used the insurance policy once.
1: Elimination of that fraud is expected to save taxpayers $2.2 billion. The defense attorney in the Lindsey Clancy murder case is asking the judge to investigate the lone holdout juror that hung the jury. Steve Jordahl reports Kevin Reddington is asking the judge to declare Clancy acquitted of all charges.
6: After a mistrial was declared in the high-profile case, a local TV station investigated and left enough breadcrumbs laying around that the holdout juror in the Lindsey Clancy murder trial has been publicly identified. AFR talk host and legal expert Jenna Ellis says that could have far-reaching consequences.
7: What's unprecedented here is basically doxing and aggressively intimidating this juror.
6: Now defense attorney Kevin Reddington, who already publicly maligned the juror before he was outed, is asking Judge William Sullivan to review the man's phone records, his juror questionnaire, and if he paid attention during deliberations.
7: Juror intimidation really is what it is. This has gone beyond legitimate advocacy into an effort to punish the one juror because he refused to deliver the verdict that the defense wanted.
6: Ellis says if they want to inquire into the state of mind of this one holdout juror, perhaps they should look at the other 11 who have not acquitted themselves well in post-trial interviews.
7: Juries are not called in order to be activists for a larger cause. And that's what clearly this became to some of these jurors.
6: Ellis says given the publicity surrounding the trial and the doxing and intimidation of the holdout juror, it might not be possible to find another impartial jury. She says the system is beyond broken.
7: This is the result of feminism, of cultural Marxism, of excising God from society, of all of these worldviews that are fundamentally against a Christian biblical view and even a view of justice.
6: I'm Steve Jordahl.
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8: Your Faith Music Radio weather forecast for Evansville and the surrounding tri-state area. Mostly cloudy today with a high of 73. For tonight, mostly cloudy, low 59. Partly cloudy skies heading into Thursday with a high 76. Thursday night, clearing off a bit with a low near 59. Looking ahead to Friday, partly cloudy skies. We'll see temperatures rise up to around 78. Once again, for today, mostly cloudy skies with a high near 73.

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2: Yes, America was born on stable thinking, and I'm telling you, we need to die. 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Die to self. Let me lose my life and find it, Lord, in thee.

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It's coming together. 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

0: singing is a part of God's mighty plan. 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It's amazing, isn't it? Every star has got a different color, and every color has a tone. And God's musical instrument are the stars of heaven. That's amazing, isn't it? Where were you when the morning stars sang together and the sons of God shouted for joy?
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All right. Wouldn't take nothing for my journey now. Does God answer prayer? Did you know that God answers prayer in especially three different ways? Sometimes he says yes immediately, and sometimes he says wait later, and then sometimes he says no. And I'm so thankful that I prayed prayers that God said no. To give you an example, I used to be in country and western music back in the day, and I wrote a song, and I called Eddie Arnold in Nashville, Tennessee, and talked to him about recording this song. And I said, would you listen to it? I said, would you listen to it twice? He said, I'll listen to it three times. And he got back to me, and he said, everything I'm recording now is hitting the top of the charts. And so my manager, Tom Parker, he didn't feel like it was what I needed to do at this time. And so he did not record this song. And, of course, that was an answer to my prayer where it was no, no. And to be honest with you, the truth is, if Eddie Arnold had recorded this song, my life probably would have took a whole different direction. There would be no Faith Music Missions. There would be no Faithway Baptist Church. So thank you, Lord, for not answering prayers. And you might ought to think of some things, too, that you think about, you know, saying thank you, Lord, for not answering that prayer. I'm going to play that song for you now. We have recorded it. Eddie Arnold didn't do it, but we did. Ed did, and some others did. Here it is, God's Green Earth.

Let not your heart be troubled. You believe in God, believe also in me. In my Father's house are many mansions. If it were not so, I would have told you. I go to prepare a place for you. And if I go and prepare a place for you, I will come again and receive you unto myself, that where I am, there you may be also. And whither I go, you know, and the way you know. Thomas saith unto him, Lord, we know not whither thou goest, and how can we know the way? Jesus saith unto him, I am the way, the truth, and the life. No man cometh unto the Father but by me.

All right, Lacey McRae and family, I'm going forward. Ray Bowman and Charlotte Birdsong, father and daughter. He's been good, too good to me too long.

Too good to me, too long. What an amazing song. Up next, we have the Webster Trio. If there's no God, who's this living in my soul?

0: My name is Ken Schaefer from Larimore, North Dakota, and I've been honored to record a couple times here at Faith Music Missions. My wife and I are abundantly blessed to listen to Faith Music Radio every day.
1: And if you're in North Dakota, I want to remind you or let you know that it's cool in Evansville, Indiana, in the 60s. It's amazing, isn't it? Of course, we've got frost coming the middle of October, and fall is here. And thank the Lord for that.

All right, Bruce and Sammy Fry, listen, my children, and we need to listen to God every day. We need to be in prayer continually, all the time. Here's Ed Russ and the Old Fashioned Quartet, Every Time I Feel the Spirit.

All right, every time I feel the Spirit in my heart, I will pray. Pray without ceasing, the Bible says. How long has it been since you prayed?

Well, how long has it been since you talked with the Lord? The Bible teaches us that we are to pray without ceasing, continually praying to the Lord every day. Ray Bowman and Charlotte Birdsong.

0: America was born on stable thinking. Stable thinking. Stable thinking. Oh, America was born on stable thinking.
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2: American Family News, I'm Mr. Pugh. President Trump rolling out the red carpet for a high-stakes summit with Chinese President Xi Jinping, with the two leaders expected to discuss sensitive topics like trade, tariffs, and AI. Secretary of State Marco Rubio says both countries are weighing the risks of artificial intelligence, but neither is willing to back down.
3: Here's the problem. No one wants to be hurt by AI, but no one wants to be left behind by it either. Mm-hmm. Right? So the challenge here is, how do you stay up, you know, how do you lead on it? They want to lead on it, but so do we, but do it in a way that doesn't cause harm unanticipated or otherwise. And that's the tension that we're feeling globally, and certainly we'll have to figure this out. It's a tough issue.
2: The president's meeting with Xi Jinping caps off a busy foreign policy week. He met with officials from across the Middle East on the sidelines of the UN General Assembly yesterday and indicates he's on the cusp of a big decision on Iran.
4: Will a deal be made with Iran, or do I annihilate the Islamic Republic and do it quickly, never giving them a chance to kill and destroy people and countries again? I gave absolutely no credence and will not give credence to the election when it comes to Iran. It doesn't even enter my mind.
2: The commander-in-chief also sitting down with Ukrainian President Zelensky, saying a breakthrough in the Russia-Ukraine war could come sooner than we think.
4: We're working very closely with the leaders of Russia and Ukraine, and we will get that one done. It's going to happen, I think, more quickly than people understand. They've had it.
2: The anti-fraud task force led by Vice President J.D. Vance is removing 760,000 Obamacare enrollments suspected of being fraudulent.
5: We're going to make sure that they're, first of all, legal residents of the United States of America. And second of all, we're going to make sure that they actually meet the income threshold requirements in order to receive these Obamacare benefits.
2: Centers for Medicare and Medicaid Services Administrator Dr. Mehmet Oz calling for the need for oversight, giving one example.
6: The Democrats really cared about Obamacare the way we do at CMS. They'd intervene, too. They'd get involved. They reduced the guardrails, did not pay attention to the fraud. There are five times more people in parts of Obamacare in Florida than live in the state. It is impossible. More than a third of people on Obamacare have never used the insurance policy once.
2: Elimination of that fraud is expected to save taxpayers $2.2 billion. The defense attorney in the Lindsey Clancy murder case is asking the judge to investigate the lone holdout juror that hung the jury. Steve Jordahl reports Kevin Reddington is asking the judge to declare Clancy acquitted of all charges.
7: After a mistrial was declared in the high-profile case, a local TV station investigated and left enough breadcrumbs laying around that the holdout juror in the Lindsey Clancy murder trial has been publicly identified. AFR Talk host and legal expert Jenna Ellis says that could have far-reaching consequences.
8: What's unprecedented here is basically doxing and aggressively intimidating this juror.
7: Now defense attorney Kevin Reddington, who already publicly maligned the juror before he was outed, is asking Judge William Sullivan to review the man's phone records, his juror questionnaire, and if he paid attention during deliberations.
8: Juror intimidation really is what it is. This has gone beyond legitimate advocacy into an effort to punish the one juror because he refused to deliver the verdict that the defense wanted.
7: Ellis says if they want to inquire into the state of mind of this one holdout juror, perhaps they should look at the other 11 who have not acquitted themselves well in post-trial interviews.
8: Juries are not called in order to be activists for a larger cause. And that's what clearly this became.
9: And that's where all the business for Muslims is done. They don't even go to the main court.
10: McIntyre emphasized that maintaining a stable, historically grounded population is essential so that newcomers actually have a shared heritage and culture to assimilate into.
9: When you have a constant churn of lots of people coming in, it's very difficult for people to understand America as a place with a permanent tradition that's being carried on. People tend not to preserve a tradition when all the other people from around the world are coming in with their own and have competing ideas.
10: I'm Chris Woodward.
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12: Your Faith Music Radio weather forecast for Evansville and the surrounding tri-state area. Mostly cloudy today with a high of 73. For tonight, mostly cloudy, low 59. Partly cloudy skies heading into Thursday with a high 76. Thursday night, clearing off a bit with a low near 59. Looking ahead to Friday, partly cloudy skies. We'll see temperatures rise up to around 78. Once again, for today, mostly cloudy skies with a high near 73.

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0: Here's today's word of encouragement from Mrs. Vicki Mutchler.
1: Have you ever heard such a thing? Well, you know, that's something that we've heard that expression before. In Isaiah 66:8, it says, "Who hath heard such a thing? Who hath seen such things?" We use this expression when something is unbelievable, unexpected, or simply amazing. Isaiah asked a similar question. He was describing something so extraordinary that it seemed impossible. You know, we serve a God that can do things we've never seen or heard before. Sometimes we become so familiar with our circumstances that we assume, well, tomorrow's going to look just like today. Same song, second verse, another day, another dollar. Then we hear the doctor's report, see the situation, and, oh, things seem impossible. I don't see how this could ever change. But God isn't limited by what we've seen before. Perhaps you've prayed for years for something. You know what? Who hath heard such a thing? Let this stir our faith. Leave room for God to do the unexpected. When you're tempted to say, that will never happen, say, God, I don't know what you will do, but I know that you're able. Have you ever heard of such a thing?
0: Mrs. Vicki Mutchler is the wife of Pastor Mike Mutchler of Grandview Baptist Church in Beaver Creek, Oregon, where they've ministered together for over 30 years. 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
1: American Family News, almost a few. President Donald Trump and Chinese leader Xi Jinping will have to navigate several thorny issues when the two meet this week during a high-stakes visit at the White House. Arkansas Senator Tom Cotton is chairman of the Senate Intelligence Committee and gives his take on the meeting.
2: Well, I might not have personally rolled out the red carpet for a communist dictator, but I think it's more important than what's on the menu at the White House is what the president and Xi Jinping discuss. We need to make it clear we won't tolerate China stealing our AI models the way they've cheated so much in the last several decades, our farmers and our factory workers, that we're not going to send them the most advanced semiconductor chips and they shouldn't be diverting them, that they need to stop threatening their neighbors like Taiwan and Japan, and that we're going to stand with those neighbors, and that also that they need to stop persecuting their own citizens, for example, Christians inside of China or other ethnic and religious minorities. So the pomp and circumstance matters less to me than taking a firm, strong line against China and standing up for American interests.
1: President Trump discussing the war with Iran during his address to the UN General Assembly as some indirect talks continue between the two sides. Trey Yinks reporting from Tel Aviv.
3: The president making that proclamation, he has a big decision to make whether or not to annihilate Iran or make a deal with the Islamic Republic. And he indicated during those remarks that he believes a deal could be reached just after the midterm elections in the United States. It does raise the question of who in Iran is open to an agreement. But we do know, according to U.S. Special Envoy Steve Witkoff, a meeting took place indirectly, mediated by the Qataris yesterday in New York with U.S. officials and the Iranian delegation. Witkoff did release a statement following that meeting. He said, quote, "Today on the sidelines of the United Nations General Assembly, we engaged in lengthy talks with the Iranian delegation through the mediators."
1: Police are investigating the deaths of two Ole Miss students and the potential link to a popular gas station drug. Todd Pyro has more.
4: Investigations underway in Oxford after the deaths of those two Ole Miss students, one found in a campus dorm room, the other discovered at a residence off campus. Police finding packages of kratom at both scenes. Now, sales of this herbal drug are banned in the city of Oxford, but it's still legal statewide in Mississippi, available at retail locations like gas stations. The Oxford Police Department issuing a statement stating the following, quote, "At this time, we have no confirmed evidence indicating that the two deaths are connected. However, packaged kratom sold from a retail store was found during both investigations."
1: A black pastor and conservative activist says blacks don't need socialist grocery stores. They need ownership. Chad Groening has more.
5: New York Mayor Zoran Mondami has vowed to have 5 municipal grocery stores up and running by 2029. He claims these city-owned stores will save New Yorkers an average of $90 a month or roughly $1,000 a year. The members of the Project 21 Black Leadership Network beg to differ with the mayor's assessment. Project 21 Ambassador Will Archer used to live in the New York City borough of the Bronx.
6: There's no logic to trying to reinstitute things that we know have failed and have resulted in the last century in 100 million people being killed. So the advance of socialism, which is just a precursor to communism, is not just bad for business, it's bad for the fabric of our community.
5: Archer says the way forward for the black community is through greater private ownership, entrepreneurship, and economic independence.
6: It is honestly the height of insanity to get in the way of incredibly hardworking folks, many of them from immigrant communities like my family comes from, that open bodegas, that open different stores. And so the idea that the government would use government money to replace hardworking entrepreneurs and subsidize that effort in such a way that it would make it impossible for anybody to compete is absolutely insane.
5: I'm Chad Groening.
1: And one of the most powerful Pacific hurricanes ever is expected to skirt Mexico's southwestern coast. The U.S. National Hurricane Center in Miami has called Polo an extremely dangerous storm. More news available online at AFN.net and on the AFN mobile app. I'm Dustin Pugh.
7: Your Faith Music Radio weather forecast for Evansville and the surrounding tri-state area. Mostly cloudy today with a high of 73. For tonight, mostly cloudy, low 59. Partly cloudy skies heading into Thursday with a high 76. Thursday night, clearing off a bit with a low near 59. Looking ahead to Friday, partly cloudy skies. We'll see temperatures rise up to around 78. Once again, for today, mostly cloudy skies with a high near 73.
8: 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Hosted by veteran ladies conference speaker and the editor of Christian Womanhood magazine, Mrs. Loretta Walker. The closer a woman's heart is to the heart of God, the better able she is to thrive in her relationships with others. In that spirit, here's the host of CW Today, Mrs. Loretta Walker.
9: Okay, here's our third part of Power of the Pause, and that is teaching you about the next part of your brain that I want to teach you how to activate. Now, I just explained to you about the amygdala and how when something happens, you have an automatic response. That amygdala is very fast. It responds quickly, but it's a response that you've trained yourself to have. But there is another part of your brain. It's behind the forehead. It's called the prefrontal cortex. This it functions to help you plan, solve problems, manage time. It stops impulsive actions and lets you weigh consequences before acting. It keeps you focused on a task while blocking out distractions. It processes feelings instead of, you know, it builds empathy and moderates emotional reactions. This is what the prefrontal cortex does, and that's right behind your forehead. So yesterday we talked about the amygdala that's on both sides, right by your temple. But now we're talking about how you can access that prefrontal cortex, and that's where that pause comes in. So you have a reaction that you want to give, and it starts to come out. And if you will pause, 1, 2, 3, 4, 5, if you'll pause 5 seconds, it'll give your prefrontal cortex, this part right in front of your mind, that'll help you say, now, am I supposed to think like that? See, that's what James 1:19 is teaching. Wherefore, my beloved brethren, let every man be swift to hear, slow to speak, and slow to wrath. So what I'm saying is when you give yourself that five-second pause, it gives you time to process it and think through. Now, in that thinking through, what I hope happens if you're trying to guard your tongue under heart, when your heart is under pressure, if you're trying to do that, it will work great. And what I'm trying to do is direct your brain's response to be a more God-honoring thought. You know, do you care about being God-honoring? I would think so. Why would you listen to these broadcasts? You know, so think about all that. So whenever that bad thought comes and all those negative thoughts, she's cutting me down, he never takes me seriously, he thinks I'm a loser, you know, I'm useless, whatever those responses are, you've got something else that kicks in that says, wait a minute, that person's made in the image of God, and I'm supposed to love him as a brethren. How about she usually doesn't talk like that, so maybe she's having a bad day, you know? Maybe even when they do something, you can think, you know what, they're doing this to me, but the other day they did this for me, and you can think of a positive thing. And even better, when something happens, you can say, you know, maybe I got this wrong. Maybe I'm interpreting this wrong. You know, that is such a better God-honoring way to think. And that is such a better way to get along with people. You know, we got to keep realizing that the heart is deceitful, you know, above all things. And if the Bible teaches us to let the words of our mouth and the meditation of our heart be acceptable in thy sight, then we have got to on purpose think with that prefrontal cortex and try to think the right thoughts. Hey, the power of the pause. The next time somebody says something, they trigger you. And remember, always remember, a trigger has to be pulled. You know, it has to be set and pulled by someone. And especially those of you that have people around you that trigger you all the time, maybe they're triggering you to try to get a certain response. And if you just don't react and don't say anything, they'll stop saying and doing those things. But anyway, the next time, if you'll just pause, count 1001, 1002, 1003, 1004, 1005, it's going to change your life. Believe me, I know, because I'm really trying to practice it right now. And I'm seeing a big difference in my response. I'd like that for you too. Rejoice in the Lord always. And again, I say rejoice.
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0: From the heartfelt pages of What Do I Have to Lose? Losing My Way and Finding God's. Here's author and 11:1 host Janice Wolfe with today's uplifting devotion.
1: Day 1. Lose the throne. Matthew 2. For Herod will seek the young child to destroy him. Matthew 2:13d. Apolumi is translated destroy. In this passage, Herod faced the age-old battle that we each face every day. Who will be king of my life? Will I live a self-centered life? Will I live a Christ-centered life, destroying or losing self for the sake of Christ and the gospel? Herod knew he could not be king with the Christ child alive, so he sought to fully destroy him. In fact, Herod took radical actions to be sure Jesus was completely, utterly removed and destroyed. Sadly, we see this in our world today, but God always provides deliverance for his people. Joseph and Mary are perfect examples. I think we can dare to say they were living a pretty Christ-centered life at the time Jesus was born. Joseph and Mary had to quickly forsake all and follow the command of God. What a parallel for us to follow today. We can be the king of our own lives, doing things our own way. But the result is always death. There is a way which seemeth right unto a man, but the end thereof are the ways of death. Proverbs 14:12. Or we can choose to yield to the leadership of God and the lordship of Christ and choose his ways. For the commandment is a lamp, and the law is light, and reproofs of instruction are the way of life. Proverbs 6:23. On this very first day of our study, as we seek to lose our lives for Christ's sake and the gospel's, we must decide who will be king.
0: 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Losing My Way and Finding God's. 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
1: American Family News, almost a few. President Donald Trump and Chinese leader Xi Jinping will have to navigate several thorny issues when the two meet this week during a high-stakes visit at the White House. Arkansas Senator Tom Cotton is chairman of the Senate Intelligence Committee and gives his take on the meeting.
2: Well, I might not have personally rolled out the red carpet for a communist dictator, but I think it's more important than what's on the menu at the White House is what the president and Xi Jinping discuss. We need to make it clear we won't tolerate China stealing our AI models the way they've cheated so much in the last several decades, our farmers and our factory workers, that we're not going to send them the most advanced semiconductor chips and they shouldn't be diverting them, that they need to stop threatening their neighbors like Taiwan and Japan, and that we're going to stand with those neighbors, and that also that they need to stop persecuting their own citizens, for example, Christians inside of China or other ethnic and religious minorities. So the pomp and circumstance matters less to me than taking a firm, strong line against China and standing up for American interests.
1: President Trump discussing the war with Iran during his address to the UN General Assembly as some indirect talks continue between the two sides. Trey Yinks reporting from Tel Aviv.
3: The president making that proclamation, he has a big decision to make whether or not to annihilate Iran or make a deal with the Islamic Republic. And he indicated during those remarks that he believes a deal could be reached just after the midterm elections in the United States. It does raise the question of who in Iran is open to an agreement. But we do know, according to U.S. Special Envoy Steve Witkoff, a meeting took place indirectly, mediated by the Qataris yesterday in New York with U.S. officials and the Iranian delegation. Witkoff did release a statement following that meeting. He said, quote, "Today on the sidelines of the United Nations General Assembly, we engaged in lengthy talks with the Iranian delegation through the mediators."
1: Police are investigating the deaths of two Ole Miss students and the potential link to a popular gas station drug. Todd Pyro has more.
4: Investigations underway in Oxford after the deaths of those two Ole Miss students, one found in a campus dorm room, the other discovered at a residence off campus. Police finding packages of kratom at both scenes. Now, sales of this herbal drug are banned in the city of Oxford, but it's still legal statewide in Mississippi, available at retail locations like gas stations. The Oxford Police Department issuing a statement stating the following, quote, "At this time, we have no confirmed evidence indicating that the two deaths are connected. However, packaged kratom sold from a retail store was found during both investigations."
1: A black pastor and conservative activist says blacks don't need socialist grocery stores. They need ownership. Chad Groening has more.
5: New York Mayor Zoran Mondami has vowed to have five municipal grocery stores up and running by 2029. He claims these city-owned stores will save New Yorkers an average of $90 a month or roughly $1,000 a year. And members of the Project 21 Black Leadership Network beg to differ with the mayor's assessment. Project 21 Ambassador Will Archer used to live in the New York City borough of the Bronx.
6: There's no logic to trying to reinstitute things that we know have failed and have resulted in the last century in 100 million people being killed. So the advance of socialism, which is just a precursor to communism, is not just bad for business, it's bad for the fabric of our community.
5: Archer says the way forward for the black community is through greater private ownership, entrepreneurship, and economic independence.
6: It is honestly the height of insanity to get in the way of incredibly hardworking folks, many of them from immigrant communities like my family comes from, that open bodegas, that open different stores. And so the idea that the government would use government money to replace hardworking entrepreneurs and subsidize that effort in such a way that it would make it impossible for anybody to compete is absolutely insane.
5: I'm Chad Groening.
1: And one of the most powerful Pacific hurricanes ever is expected to skirt Mexico's southwestern coast. The U.S. National Hurricane Center in Miami has called Polo an extremely dangerous storm. More news available online at AFN.net and on the AFN mobile app. I'm Rustin Pugh.
7: Your Faith Music Radio weather forecast for Evansville and the surrounding tri-state area. Mostly cloudy today with a high of 73. For tonight, mostly cloudy, low 59. Partly cloudy skies heading into Thursday with a high 76. Thursday night, clearing off a bit with a low near 59. Looking ahead to Friday, partly cloudy skies. We'll see temperatures rise up to around 78. Once again, for today, mostly cloudy skies with a high near 73.
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9: There must be an urgency about our witness as you sit in a kiosk, maybe next to another worker, wherever you might be this week. 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
8: 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Welcome to Daily in the Word. 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In our series, Led to Witness, Pastor Chappell provides biblical encouragement and practical guidance for sharing your faith. 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And now, here's Dr. Paul Chappell with part one of a message called Reaching Your House.
9: The Spirit of God indwells true believers. He, of course, comes into our lives at the moment of our salvation. And he prompts us and changes us and guides us and comforts us. Jesus spoke about this at the Last Supper. And you'll find in your notes this morning, John chapter 14 and verse 16, the Bible says, "And I will pray the Father, and he shall give you another comforter, that he may abide with you forever." Now, capture that phrase, if you would, that he may abide with you. Let's say that together. That he may... That means when you're in your squad car, he's in there with you. When you're at the hospital, he's there with you. When you are in your office, in your home, in your kitchen, he's abiding with you. That's the indwelling presence of the Holy Spirit. Verse 17, even the Spirit of truth, whom the world cannot receive, because it seeth him not, neither knoweth him, but ye know him, for he dwelleth with you and shall be in you. This is the person of the Holy Spirit, and he dwells within every believer. Now, at the time Jesus was prophesying the coming of the Holy Spirit to his disciples, they did not understand everything about this concept or about this indwelling, but Jesus knew that this would be key for them in being led to witness in their matter of going out and sharing truth, that they could not accomplish God's will without the empowerment of God's Spirit. And so, after the resurrection, the Lord met his disciples in Galilee. He had actually appointed them to meet him there. And he has one final meeting with his disciples. And at this final meeting, he gives to them what we sometimes refer to as the Great Commission. Let's say that together. The Great. Now, in many churches, it has become the Great Omission, for it is completely neglected. Many believers never pass a gospel tract. They never invite someone to church. They never witness for Jesus. It has become the Great Omission. But Jesus gave the Great Commission, and we read that commission just a moment ago. Go ye therefore and teach all nations, Jesus said. I want you to go. You have been commissioned to go with the gospel. And with this great commission, there was an accompaniment of the Holy Spirit to go with them, to open doors and hearts that men could not open apart from God. Our part is very simple. We have been sent with the gospel message to share our own testimonies, perhaps, of how we have been saved, how we were born again. And God's part is to save the souls and to change their hearts from the inside out. And so as we consider this morning the subject of being led to witness, we come today to a message that I have entitled, Reaching Your house, reaching your house or your household. And we're going to talk about what that means, the household, as we progress through this message today. But I want you to notice, first of all, today, as we study the Great Commission, that God has given us a purpose. God has given us, as believers, a purpose. And your purpose is not construction or aerospace. Your purpose is something that is much more fulfilling than all of that. And we find that purpose in verse 28 of our text, where the Bible says, "Go ye therefore and teach all nations, baptizing them in the name of the Father and of the Son and of the Holy Ghost, teaching them to observe all things whatsoever I have commanded you." Now we see that this purpose has a command of action. It is a command of action. It says, "Go ye therefore, go and teach." Now, I want you to understand something about being a Christian. What I want you to understand specifically from this verse is that this action is not an option. It is an imperative for every believer. Jesus is saying to all of us, I want you to be going with the gospel. I want you to have that story on your lips about how you got saved, about who Jesus is to you. Jesus gave this commission initially to the apostles, but it was something the apostles passed to the churches and has been passed to us through the Word of God down through the generations. And this is the heart of Christianity. It is that we would teach the gospel of Jesus Christ to others. Acts chapter 1 and verse 1 says, "The former treaties have I made, O Theophilus, of all that Jesus began both to do and teach until the day in which he was taken up, after that through the Holy Ghost had given commandments unto the apostles whom he had chosen." And that's what we're reading about. These commandments were given to the church by the Lord, and he did this through the Holy Ghost. And we are told that we are to go and teach. Now, sometimes we think that's right. That's what Sunday school teachers should do. That's what the pastor should do for sure. But I want you to understand it is God's will that every Christian teach Jesus Christ's gospel to another person. It's God's will that we would all go and talk about what Jesus Christ accomplished on the cross of Calvary. I'm looking out this morning and I'm seeing folks this week that will be at Northrop and Lockheed and UCLA and Antelope Valley College, and all kinds of entities are represented. And what we must recognize is that when we're on the go, God says, be looking for the opportunity to share what Jesus Christ has done for you. Go and teach. And then he tells us that we're to go in his authority. In his authority. The Bible tells us in verse 18, notice this please, "All power is given unto me in heaven and in earth. Go ye therefore." Now, where does the authority come from to open one's mouth and talk about Jesus? It comes from Jesus himself. He says, "All power is given unto me." The word power here is the Greek word exousia. It speaks of his power over the realms and ranks of demonic powers. He says, there are powers in the world spiritually. Some of them are wicked and evil. But Jesus says, I have all power. I have power over all spiritual authorities, and you go in the authority of my power. He commands us to go with his authority. So we have been given a purpose to go and to teach and to go in his power. Now, I would remind you this morning that in many corners of America, the Christian church, I might say more specifically, the Baptist church, as I know of that particular group of churches more personally, but in general, Christendom is not reaching out with the gospel in our own country like we once did. And others are taking advantage of our freedom while we are not using our own freedom, and they are spreading false faith. By the way, that is exactly why we founded West Coast Baptist College, to train up young men and women who will go back into the cities, start new churches, and reach people with the gospel of Jesus Christ. It's not a one and done proposition. It's not something that we just do and then, okay, we did our part. But God says, I want you continually going with the gospel of Jesus Christ. The authority comes from the Lord, who is over all government, who is over all nations, who is over all principalities and powers. All power is given to me. Go ye, therefore, Colossians 1 and 15. Jesus is the image of the invisible God, the firstborn of every creation. For by him were all things created that are in heaven and that are in earth, visible and invisible, whether they be thrones or dominions or principalities or powers. All things were created by him and for him. He is over all these things. He has spoiled principalities and powers and has made a show of them openly, triumphing over them, meaning he is the God of all authority. Now, why did Jesus say this to the disciples, that he had all authority? Because it was by his authority that they were commanded to go with the gospel. The Bible says in 2 Corinthians 4:3, if our gospel be hid, it is hid to them that are lost, in whom the God of this world hath blinded the minds of them which believe not, lest the light of the glorious gospel of Christ, who is the image of God, would shine unto them. And right now, Satan is blinding the eyes of people with false religion, and we must shine the light of the gospel in our generation. It is a command of action. It is also a command of advancement. Jesus wanted his disciples to advance the gospel. He wanted the gospel to go out all around the world. Notice it says in verse 19, go ye therefore and teach all nations. Here we see the advancement of the message of salvation. He wants all nations to hear the gospel. Luke 19:10 tells us the Son of Man is come to seek and to save that which was lost. 2 Peter 3:9 tells us that he's not willing that any should perish. He doesn't want these Muslim people to perish. He doesn't want your neighbor to perish. He doesn't want your friend at work to perish. He wants everybody to have the opportunity to be saved. That's the will of God. And we're to advance the gospel message. We're to advance the truth of the scriptures. By the way, the gospel will not be advanced politically. I'm always thankful for the few in political office who are saved and who talk about Jesus. By the way, we should be happy when anybody talks about Jesus. Every once in a while, someone in political office may talk about Christ. They may not even know what they're really even saying sometimes, but if they speak well about my Jesus, I'm always grateful that the name of Jesus is mentioned in various different places. But it's not the responsibility of the politicians to advance Christianity. It's the responsibility of the church to advance Christianity. And what you see there in Matthew 28 is a gathering of that embryonic church. They gathered together with the Lord. The Great Commission was not given after Pentecost. It was given before Pentecost. That, my friend, was a called out assembly. They were being commissioned to go with the gospel. The Bible says in 1 Timothy 3:15, but if I tarry long, that thou mayest know how thou oughtest to behave thyself in the house of God, which is the church of the living God, the pillar and the ground of the truth. God designed his church to lift up the truth of the Lord Jesus Christ. And so, folks, God has given us a purpose, and our purpose is to advance the gospel message, the death, the burial, and the resurrection of Jesus Christ, both through soul winning, church planting, and worldwide missions. But in particular today, we're looking at the importance of our personal involvement.
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1: American Family News, I'm Mr. Q. When Chinese President Xi Jinping arrives in the U.S., President Trump will do something he usually doesn't do: greet him at the airport. In this case, Joint Base Andrews. President Trump is rolling out the red carpet for the communist Chinese leader, and Senator Roger Wicker of Mississippi, chairman of the Senate Armed Services Committee, can't understand why.
2: And quite frankly, had the White House asked me for advice, I would have suggested the president not invite Xi Jinping to Washington for such a lavish welcome here in the United States of America. But Mr. President, during every minute of dialogue, our commander-in-chief should keep in mind that his guest is a brutal, unelected, and oppressive dictator who seeks to dominate his neighbors and whose massive military arsenal is aimed directly at the United States of America.
1: Israeli Prime Minister Benjamin Netanyahu will be making remarks at the UN General Assembly in New York this week. Trey Yinks has the report from Tel Aviv.
3: For Prime Minister Netanyahu, the focus of his remarks likely to be on the situation with Iran and also the upcoming anniversary of the October 7th terrorist attack. It will be 3 years. Remember, it was Israel and the United States that launched Operation Epic Fury against the Iranian regime back in February. And it was that 40-day bombing campaign that relied heavily on both U.S. and Israeli intelligence to take out around 40 top Iranian officials in the first day of the war. And so he's likely to discuss this very issue and the possibility of renewed conflict with Iran. We know the IDF remains on high alert over concerns that the conflict with Iran could expand once again.
1: The Senate is moving closer to passing the Protect College Sports Act. It is meant to protect women's sports by banning men from competing on women's teams. Alabama GOP Senator Tommy Tuberville says it's time to have a policy discussion about gender mutilation surgeries.
4: I'm not going to use the leftist preferred terminology of transgender because it implies that it is possible for a person to change their God-given sex, which it is not. Here's the truth. From the beginning of time of humans on this earth, there are two genders, male and female.
1: And Texas Senator Ted Cruz says money in college sports needs to be regulated.
5: What are you suggesting can stop the legal chaos? The threat of the wealthiest programs breaking away for a super league, the scholarships being cut week after week after week. We can avoid all of that. Let's protect college sports for the thousands of student athletes who feel like they're navigating the Wild West.
1: And finally, college costs are hitting six figures at some private universities, but students are finding unexpected extra fees buried in their health insurance.
6: Campus reform is spotlighting schools like Pace University in New York, which automatically enrolls full-time students into a health plan that covers gender-affirming care. Esteban Elizondo, associate editor at Campus Reform.
7: At Pace, you're automatically enrolled in a $4,300 health care plan that covers what they call, quote-unquote, gender-affirming care. The same thing is going on at Rochester and Johns Hopkins. The universities are calling it coverage, but students face a lot of difficulties opting out. And students who morally oppose these sex change procedures can still be forced to subsidize these procedures because they're part of the insurance pools that cover them.
6: Critics argue that complex waiver processes make it hard for students to opt out, effectively forcing families with moral or religious objections to bankroll procedures they oppose. Elizondo says universities are keeping these benefits quiet.
7: You know, universities aren't putting their sex change procedures in bold, like on their pamphlets that they're giving out to families, right? They're handing that out at the, you know, at the LGBTQ centers. You know, they're handing that out to potentially in, you know, more politically left spaces. But they don't want parents to know this type of stuff, right? Especially in places where they might have a lot of families with Christian or more conservative backgrounds.
6: Pace defends its plan, stating students can waive coverage with proof of comparable insurance. I'm Chris Woodward.
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8: Your Faith Music Radio weather forecast for Evansville and the surrounding tri-state area. Mostly cloudy today with a high of 73. For tonight, mostly cloudy, low 59. Partly cloudy skies heading into Thursday with a high 76. Thursday night, clearing off a bit with a low near 59. Looking ahead to Friday, partly cloudy skies. We'll see temperatures rise up to around 78. Once again, for today, mostly cloudy skies with a high near 73.
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2: Praise the Lord for another week of His goodness and mercy. What seems to be the theme of our world today? Fear, uncertainty, anxiety, restlessness. Yes, no doubt these feelings are real. Yes, no doubt we are living in strange and trying times. But my dear friend, as Christians, we have a different outlook because we have a different solution. Let me remind you of some of the last words of Moses as he charged Joshua as they were about to enter the promised land. Deuteronomy chapter 31, verse 7 and 8. And Moses called unto Joshua and said unto him in the sight of all Israel, "Be strong and of a good courage, for thou must go with this people to the land which the Lord hath sworn unto their fathers to give them, and thou shalt cause them to inherit it. And the Lord, he it is that doth go before thee. He will be with thee. He will not fail thee, neither forsake thee. Fear not, neither be dismayed." I echo these same words to us today. Yes, there are a lot of unknowns. Yes, there are things that can make you fearful. Yes, there are things that can get you down. But always remember, dear listener, the Lord, he it is that doth go before thee. He will not fail thee, neither forsake thee. The same God that helped Joshua and Israel conquer Canaan is the same God that's for us today. For we as Christians, remember this. Things aren't falling apart. Things are falling in place. God is where he's always been, and that's on his throne in heaven. So in a world of fear, have faith. And know that you can never go wrong by putting all your hope, all your trust, and all your future in the hands of Almighty God. If you're looking for an old-fashioned King James Bible preaching, soul-winning, independent Baptist church, then look no further. White River is a church for you. 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Now, let's take a few moments and look into the Word of God. Once again this week, we're in Galatians chapter 5, verse 22 and 23, talking about the fruit of the Spirit. But the fruit of the Spirit is love, joy, peace, long-suffering, gentleness, goodness, faith, meekness, temperance. Against such, there's no law. And these fruits are simply the outward evidence of the inward relationship we have with the Spirit of God. The one we've been talking about this week is that of meekness. Meekness means humility of heart or strength under control. We've seen so far this week how that Jesus Christ is the supreme example, and that if as Christians we're to be like him. Today I want to talk about how that meekness is displayed, some very practical areas in our life where we can display meekness. There are several things in which we ought to do to show and practice it. Everything from restoring a fallen brother to hearing God's word preached. You know, as human beings, it's easy for us to do the opposite. It's easy for our pride, our temper, our unkindness to show through. But again, as a Christian that's under the control of the Spirit of God, we ought to be able to show meekness in our lives. So let's take a look at the scripture and see the areas we ought to show meekness. First of all, 1 Corinthians chapter 4, verse 21 says this, "What will ye? Shall I come unto you with a rod or in love and in the spirit of meekness?" Here, Paul's talking about discipline, and he's talking to the church of Corinth and problems that need to be fixed. And what he's saying here is this, even in the midst of fixing problems, even in the midst of dealing with things, you know what you need to show? Meekness. Amen? And listen, folks, it does no good to scream and holler and lose your temper and throw things and pound things. That does no good whatsoever. Amen? And so when it comes to disciplining, especially as a parent, amen, you need to show meekness. What else do we see? Galatians chapter 6, verse 1. "Brethren, if a man be overtaken in a fault, you which are spiritual, restore such as one in the spirit of meekness, considering thyself, lest thou also be tempted." So here we see the ministry of restoration. By the way, let me just say this. How important it is as Christians that we don't shoot our wounded, amen, but we look to help to restore people. Listen to me. It breaks my heart when I see a fellow brother or sister fall. when I see them backslide and get away from the Lord. It breaks my heart. And you know what? If we're not careful, the easy thing to do is just write that person off. But you know what? God would want to use us as Christians to restore them. Now, when we do that, we got to do so with meekness. We got to do so with this humbleness of heart. Why? Because the Bible says that you must consider yourself, lest you're also tempted to fall as they are. So this idea of restoring, helping people get back right with God, you got to have meekness in order to do so. What else do we see here? 2 Timothy chapter 2, verse 25. In meekness, instructing those that oppose themselves, if God peradventure will give them repentance to the acknowledging of the truth. We need meekness when it comes to teaching. And you know what? God uses us in our lives to teach others. And by the way, that's the way it ought to be. Amen. And we ought to take what God gives us and try to impart it to other people. And whether or not you hold a position as a Sunday school teacher or some other type of teaching position, you know what? All of us are teachers. Everybody's looking up to us, or some people are looking up to us in some way or another. So when you teach, you know how you need to do so? In meekness. Again, you must do so not with a haughty spirit, not acting like you know it all, amen, but in meekness. What else do we see here? We ought to show meekness when it comes to receiving the word of God. James 1:21. Wherefore, lay apart all filthiness and superfluity of naughtiness, and receive with meekness the engrafted word, which is able to save your souls. Now, isn't that interesting? That God says our attitude when it comes to the preaching needs to be that of meekness. You know why that is, folks? Because you know what? Sometimes the truth of the scripture isn't easy to swallow. Sometimes, you know what? God gets on us pretty strongly with the scripture. By the way, He loves us. That's why He does it. Amen. Don't get mad at your preacher when he preaches a hard sermon. He's not doing that because He hates you. He's doing it because He loves you. Amen. And you know what your attitude ought to be when it comes to receiving the word? You receive it with meekness, with a humble heart. Amen. And again, folks, it's not because God is against us. He's for us. That's why He gives us the truth of the scripture. And then what else do we see here? We need to have meekness when it comes to witnessing. 1 Peter chapter 3, verse 15. But sanctify the Lord God in your heart, and be ready always to give an answer to every man that asketh you a reason of the hope that is in you with meekness and fear. When it comes to talking to people about the Lord, trying to answer their questions about the scripture and point them to God, again, you do so in the spirit of meekness. Nothing turns off somebody more than someone who's haughty and arrogant. Amen? You'll never win people to Christ if you come across in that way. And so a very exhaustive list of things the Bible gives us as far as displaying meekness. I don't know about you, but I need the help of the Spirit of God to be able to do this. Amen. I can't do it on my own. And so, Lord willing, we can take these things and apply them to our life. That's all for today. Thanks for listening to the White River broadcast flowing to you from the White River Baptist Church of Princeton, Indiana.
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5: American Family News, I'm Robert Thornton. Protesters gathered outside of the United Nations calling for an end to Iran's current regime. Here's Fox's Eric Shaw.
6: During his speech in the General Assembly, the Iranian president harshly slammed President Trump's threats and criticized the U.S. military strikes that have crippled but not defeated Iran. But across the street from the royal body, this large group has gathered, declaring that they support President Trump's policies and they want the regime out. These are protesters from the largest Iranian opposition group, the National Council of Resistance of Iran. They've held 2 days of protest here. Thousands trying to get their message out, backing President Trump's tough stance. They say the goal should be topple the theocratic Islamic revolutionaries that have crushed the Iranian people.
5: Ukrainian President Volodymyr Zelensky spoke about Russian President Vladimir Putin at the UN General Assembly in New York today.
7: Does anyone still think that he's reasonable and moderate. His comrade, the leader of North Korea, sent his troops to Russia to support the weak points of the Russian army. The North Koreans also suffered losses, heavy losses. You probably saw the broadcast from Pyongyang when they honored those who were killed. And this is madness too.
5: Russia hammered Ukraine's capital, Kyiv, with drones and daylight attacks today, hours before Zelensky was due to address world leaders at the UN meeting. When Chinese President Xi Jinping arrives in Washington today, he is expected to get a rare greeting from President Trump, who will be on the tarmac to welcome his counterpart's plane instead of waiting for him to drive up at the White House. Mississippi Senator Roger Wicker, the Republican chairman of the Senate Armed Services Committee, criticized what he called the lavish welcome of President Xi. The Jersey Shore is preparing for the first nor'easter of the season. Fox Weather's Katie Byrne reports from Ocean City.
8: The season's first major nor'easter is already making its presence felt along the Jersey Shore, and the worst is still to come. Rough surf is building in Ocean City, with wind gusts expected to top 60 miles per hour in some areas as the storm strengthens. And the rough surf will put Ocean City's brand new beach to the test. More than 1.6 million cubic yards of sand were just added as part of a major beach replenishment project. With the storm expected to linger through multiple high tide cycles, officials are warning of coastal flooding and beach erosion through Friday.
5: The Austin, Texas City Council will consider additional funding for the legal defense of illegal aliens, according to Outlet Texas Scorecard. The council is to vote tomorrow. According to the meeting agenda, the council is to consider approving additional funding to two local organizations, American Gateways and Catholic Charities of Central Texas, to provide legal representation for illegal aliens. Are modern progressive ideologies failing the very families they claim to champion? AFN's Chris Woodward reports.
9: High-profile commentators are pointing to a shocking shift, noting that even prominent left-wing champions are starting to realize that woke idealism doesn't work in reality. Discussing a recent New York Times essay by 1619 Project author Nicole Hannah-Jones, who expressed deep regret over sacrificing her own daughter's education for collective progressive values, priest and pundit Calvin Robinson told AFR that leftist policies routinely demand individuals put ideology over family.
10: Parents are ultimately responsible for their children. So the children don't belong to the parents. They aren't owned by the parents. They are owned by God. Children, all children belong to God. But parents are responsible for raising them, nurturing them, and passing on the faith and values to them.
9: Robinson noted that when progressive figures finally experience the real-world consequences of these failed education and social systems, regret often follows, but he warns that society must return to objective biblical truths rather than ever-shifting cultural trends.
10: Instead of an abstract, arbitrary definition of good, we have an absolute definition of good because we get it from God himself, who is good.
9: I'm Chris Woodward.
5: That's all our time for now. We invite you to go to AFN.net and find more there. I'm Robert Thornton.
11: Your Faith Music Radio weather forecast for Evansville and the surrounding tri-state area. Mostly cloudy today with a high of 73. For tonight, mostly cloudy, low 59. Partly cloudy skies heading into Thursday with a high 76. Thursday night, clearing off a bit with a low near 59. Looking ahead to Friday, partly cloudy skies. We'll see temperatures rise up to around 78. Once again, for today, mostly cloudy skies with a high near 73.
12: You're listening to Riverside Drive. I'm Dan Wolf. Thank you for joining me today on this chilly day. You know, if it wasn't for weather, what would we have to complain about? You know what I'm saying? I mean, thank God we have weather, because then we can just let it all out. I heard somebody today, I was at a business, and they walked out and looked around. I thought the sun was supposed to come out today. Like, dude, last week you were complaining that it was so sunny and hot. Oh, human nature. It's the best. It's the best. Well, we've got a great show, some great music lined up for you. We're going to start off with John Epley and his Keeper of the Well. This is off his new...

0: That's the Cowling family, Joy in Serving Jesus. You're listening to Riverside Drive. I'm Dan Wolf. You may have heard my birthday's coming up. It's going to be this Sunday. And I don't celebrate birthdays. I mean, it's not that big of a deal to me. But this is a milestone birthday. But I'm excited about it. I got $5 off my haircut today because of my birthday. So, I mean, I like the birthday brings, you know, coupons and was it Nothing Bundt Cake sent me a coupon for a free Bundt Cake. I mean, come on. That's wonderful. But speaking of birthdays, back in 1907, Wilbur Harlow was born on September 14th. Unbeknownst to him or his family, he had just started a family tradition that would last more than a century. In 1949, Addie Harlow was born on Wilbur's birthday. And then 23 years later, she gave birth to a son on her birthday, Donald Harlow, who then had a daughter, Emma Bell, on his birthday in 1997, who then gave birth to a son, Arthur Bell, on September 14th, 2025. Unbelievable. Five generations, all born on the same day. We'll just have to wait a couple decades to see if Arthur has a girl on his birthday to make it a sixth generation. No pressure. But Arthur, come on now. Keep that tradition alive.
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1: 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I'm Dan Wolf. Thanks for tuning in today. We've got our next song here coming up is Friends Singing the Gospel, Glory.

That was from City Baptist, a school for inner city youth from Chicago. What a great song, The Prodigal. Coming up next, this is from Lone Star, I Won't Turn Back.

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I'm Dan Wolf. Thanks for tuning in to the broadcast today. That was Bethany Baker, brand new album put out in 2026. Coming up next, another new album from 2026, The Cowling Family, You Are My All in All.

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1: You're listening to Riverside Drive. I'm Dan Wolf. Thank you for joining me today. Well, you know Judge Judy, TV judge. She just went on a program and did a very pro-American, I don't want to say rant, but pro-American stance. She said, "I consider America my home. America has been good to me. I think it's the greatest country in the world. If you don't like this country, go somewhere else. Don't come to the greatest country in the world, the most successful country in the world, and say, I want to change it. There are other countries that are something else that you want. Go there, go there. But don't come into my home. America is my home. Don't come into my home and say, I want to change it." And she goes on to talk about, to attack the Marxist egalitarian movement. She said, "We did that because we encourage brilliance and excellence. We gave those people a push. They were in gifted classes, which I know public schools have used to have, but now is taboo. Everybody should be equal. Well, everybody's not equal. Some people are tall, some people are short. Some people are musical, some people are not. Everyone is different. Don't come into my house, which is perfect, and tell me, looks nice on the outside, but I'm going to change it inside to make it more like what we like. More vanilla, more gray, everything muted colors. Look, that's what we're living in today. Don't come into my house, stay in your house, or find a different house." Oh, good stuff, Judge Judy. I love it. Here's Ed Russ of the Old Fashioned Quartet.

You're listening to Riverside Drive. I'm Dan Wolf. Thank you for tuning in today. This is my weekly reminder to get out and vote. But only vote if you're conservative. You're going to vote for conservative candidates. I don't want everybody voting. But I want Christians to vote. And I want Christians to vote for people who stand for biblical beliefs. And it's important here in these midterms that we get out and vote. A lot of people, it's astounding to me that there are people who will only vote in a presidential election, and at that point only vote for the presidential race. Folks, we got to get involved. We've got to get out there and make sure that we keep a Republican, conservative majority in the House and Senate. Now, when you go vote, go vote. Don't do this mail-in stuff. The mail-in system is messed up, and they won't admit it, but it is. A Utah postal worker has been indicted for allegedly throwing away 300 mail-in ballots ahead of Utah's June primary election. Yet, the Democrats want to say mail-in voting is always safe. No, it's not. It's got to be the least safe way to vote. I can't tell you the number of pieces of mail that have been lost trying to get to me. I had a very special piece of mail that was sent to me, and it was lost, gone. I'll never see it again. You can't mail-in vote and expect your ballot to get there and to be processed. Go in and vote. Vote on election day or go to wherever they let you vote early, but get in there and vote. We've got to keep a conservative majority in control.

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1: American Family News, I'm Robert Thornton. Protesters gathered outside of the United Nations calling for an end to Iran's current regime. Here's Fox's Eric Shaw.
2: During his speech in the General Assembly, the Iranian president harshly slammed President Trump's threats and criticized the U.S. military strikes that have crippled but not defeated Iran. But across the street from the royal body, this large group has gathered, declaring that they support President Trump's policies and they want the regime out. These are protesters from the largest Iranian opposition group, the National Council of Resistance of Iran. They've held 2 days of protest here. Thousands trying to get their message out, backing President Trump's tough stance. They say the goal should be topple the theocratic Islamic revolutionaries that have crushed the Iranian people.
1: Ukrainian President Volodymyr Zelensky spoke about Russian President Vladimir Putin at the UN General Assembly in New York today.
3: Does anyone still think that he's reasonable and moderate? His comrade, the leader of North Korea, sent his troops to Russia to support the weak points of the Russian army. The North Koreans also suffered losses, heavy losses. You probably saw the broadcast from Pyongyang when they honored those who were killed. And this is madness, too.
1: Russia hammered Ukraine's capital, Kyiv, with drones and daylight attacks today, hours before Zelensky was due to address world leaders at the UN meeting. When Chinese President Xi Jinping arrives in Washington today, he is expected to get a rare greeting from President Trump, who will be on the tarmac to welcome his counterpart's plane instead of waiting for him to drive up at the White House. Mississippi Senator Roger Wicker, the Republican chairman of the Senate Armed Services Committee, criticized what he called the lavish welcome of President Xi. The Jersey Shore is preparing for the first nor'easter of the season. Fox Weather's Katie Byrne reports from Ocean City.
4: The season's first major nor'easter is already making its presence felt along the Jersey Shore, and the worst is still to come. Rough surf is building in Ocean City, with wind gusts expected to top 60 miles per hour in some areas as the storm strengthens. And the rough surf will put Ocean City's brand new beach to the test. More than 1.6 million cubic yards of sand were just added as part of a major beach replenishment project. With the storm expected to linger through multiple high tide cycles, officials are warning of coastal flooding and beach erosion through Friday.
1: The Austin, Texas City Council will consider additional funding for the legal defense of illegal aliens, according to Outlet Texas Scorecard. The council is to vote tomorrow. According to the meeting agenda, the council is to consider approving additional funding to two local organizations, American Gateways and Catholic Charities of Central Texas, to provide legal representation for illegal aliens. Are modern progressive ideologies failing the very families they claim to champion? AFN's Chris Woodward reports.
5: High-profile commentators are pointing to a shocking shift, noting that even prominent left-wing champions are starting to realize that woke idealism doesn't work in reality. Discussing a recent New York Times essay by 1619 Project author Nicole Hannah-Jones, who expressed deep regret over sacrificing her own daughter's education for collective progressive values, priest and pundit Calvin Robinson told AFR that leftist policies routinely demand individuals put ideology over family.
6: Parents are ultimately responsible for their children. So the children don't belong to the parents. They are not owned by the parents. They are owned by God. Children, all children belong to God. But parents are responsible for raising them, nurturing them, and passing on the faith and values to them.
5: Robinson noted that when progressive figures finally experience the real-world consequences of these failed education and social systems, regret often follows. But he warns that society must return to objective biblical truths rather than ever-shifting cultural trends.
6: Instead of an abstract, arbitrary definition of good, we have an absolute definition of good because we get it from God himself, who is good.
5: I'm Chris Woodward.
1: That's all our time for now. We invite you to go to AFN.net and find more there. I'm Robert Thornton.
7: Your Faith Music Radio weather forecast for Evansville and the surrounding tri-state area. Mostly cloudy today with a high of 73. For tonight, mostly cloudy, low 59. Partly cloudy skies heading into Thursday with a high 76. Thursday night, clearing off a bit with a low near 59. Looking ahead to Friday, partly cloudy skies. We'll see temperatures rise up to around 78. Once again for today, mostly cloudy skies with a high near 73.
8: 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I'm Dan Wolf. Thank you for tuning in to the broadcast today. We've been proclaiming liberty, celebrating America's 250th birthday all year long. And we love America. We love what it stands for, the founding of America, founded on Judeo-Christian ethics, and many of the early founding fathers received inspiration from preachers and the scripture in putting things together. You know, nowadays people like to say, well, America was founded by immigrants, because somehow they want to say that any immigrant should be able to come over and be here. But it was not founded by immigrants. It was founded by pioneers, settlers, conquerors, adventurers who built this nation out of the wilderness. You know, buying a plane ticket and coming here for a welfare program isn't the same thing. You get a plane ticket and come over here and live off what we've built. You are not what the American, that's not what the American dream's about. The American dream was set up by pioneers, settlers, conquerors, and adventurers. All right, enough of that. Here's Bethany Baker, This One Thing I Know.

0: My name is Ken Schaefer from Larimore, North Dakota, and I've been honored to record a couple times here at Faith Music Missions. 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
1: Aren't you thankful that God gives people different and varied talents? And God has allowed many people the musical talent to sing or to play an instrument, some to do both. I tried to play an instrument, but never been able to play an instrument. And I can somewhat sing. I can carry a tune in a bucket sometimes, but that's about it. But I'm thankful for people who can sing and love to sing. And here's John Epley with his song, I'm Gonna Sing.

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1: A little while ago, you heard from John Epley. He said, I'm going to sing. Now we've got a group of men, preachers, friends singing the gospel, saying, He keeps me singing. I love all these songs about singing.

You're listening to Riverside Drive. I'm Dan Wolf. Thank you for tuning in and being a part of the broadcast today. Well, there's been no hurricanes in the Atlantic for the first time in 112 years. The Great Barrier Reef is thriving, and climate doomsayers are silent. And the media is MIA. I mean, you get one tornado and all of a sudden, climate change. You get no hurricanes. Crickets. It just shows you that the climate change folks it was all a scam. 12 years ago, they said America and the world would be destroyed in 12 years if we didn't do something. Well, we didn't do anything, and we're doing better than we ever were. So you can't believe these climate

Well, this next song is the one I should have played right after what I just said, before Cecily Hamilton's song. Here it is. Keep on the firing line.

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And that was Lois in India, a new song they produced last year, 2025. Coming up next, you got the Vandenbergs, A Crucified Heart. 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

Well, thank you, folks, for tuning in today. It's, 5 o'clock already. Time to go. Well, it's not quite 5 o'clock, but it's close. Got church tonight. Time to get together with fellow believers to pray and read Scripture and study Scripture. And children's programs and teen programs. It's a great time at our church. And I hope that you have a church that you can go to a Wednesday evening service and enjoy as well. Well, God bless you, and remember, God loves you, whether you like it or not.

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1: This is American Family News. I'm Robert Thornton. Ukrainian President Volodymyr Zelensky urged the world's leaders today to keep choking Russia's revenues and impede its war efforts, and told the UN General Assembly that Russia's revenues must remain a target. Russia gets its turn Saturday to address the General Assembly. Russian President Vladimir Putin has not traveled to the gathering in years, but instead has sent Russia's foreign minister. An unexpected meeting happened in Washington, D.C. between Treasury Secretary Scott Bessent and China's vice premier. Fox's Edward Lawrence reports they were getting some final details done regarding AI.
2: This was an unscheduled meeting. This was not on the calendars. They added this after the meeting that happened in New York on Sunday. And he's going to meet the Chinese Vice Premier He Lufeng. The two sides finalizing language on a direct hotline to be announced. Now, the President Xi arrives this evening. Now, this administration wants to keep the status quo on rare earth minerals, a truce that's going on. That truce ends on November 10th. Now, to get that, the U.S. is expected to announce new exemptions on tariffs with China on agriculture products, medical supplies, and low-tech electronics. So the finishing up here, the groundwork on what can be agreed to, what is not going to be agreed to.
1: Maryland's governor signed an executive order putting rules in place for developing new data centers. Here's Fox's Gernal Scott.
3: Governor Moore said his order will create a task force in his office that will scrutinize each data center proposal on factors including grid protection, economic benefits, and environmental effects. Also critical, according to the governor, is the voices of the neighborhoods affected.
4: They deserve a real say in what happens in their communities, and truthfully, that is just common sense.
3: Governor Moore's order will also set up a data center dashboard as a record of what facilities are being developed, as well as projected power demands and water usage, all of which have been concerns that have turned areas in other states against the AI-supportive centers. Gernal Scott, Fox News.
1: The Texas Tribune reports the Texas Rangers, the primary criminal investigative branch of the state's Department of Public Safety, is pursuing a criminal investigation of Camp Mystic, according to court documents. In an affidavit, the Rangers said they believe camp leaders committed multiple crimes, including manslaughter in connection with the deaths of 27 campers and counselors in the July 2025 flood. A Kerr County State District judge this past Friday approved the Rangers' 14 warrants seeking to investigate electronic data of the Eastland family, which ran the camp, along with other camp staff. A conservative columnist believes many Americans should have a lot in common with Germany's rising populist party. More from AFN's Chad Groney.
5: German Chancellor Friedrich Merz has once again taken it on the chin as his Christian Democratic Union party was trounced in two state elections over the weekend. In Mecklenburg-Western Pomerania, the populist Alternative for Germany, or AfD, was the largest single vote-getter, but will be unable to govern because all the other parties refused to form a coalition with it. Robert Neiser columns for the Washington Times. He says AfD has grown because previous German leaders like former Chancellor Angela Merkel allowed a flood of Islamic migrants into the country.
6: Transforming Germany into a multicultural society with a growing Islamic presence has become more and more of a threat. The Germans seem to have had it. And the AfD also is promoting the natural family, marriage, family values, against a tide of liberalism that has pushed same-sex marriage and the whole LGBTQ agenda.
5: But Knight believes conservative Americans might find one AfD stance troubling.
6: They want to resume cheap energy from Russia while Russia is pounding Ukraine. To me, that's short-sighted. Russia's still a threat to Europe, obviously, especially if you live in Ukraine. So that might be where Americans hesitate to support the AfD. But on other issues like immigration, like traditional family values, a lot of Americans would find they have a lot in common with them.
1: Southwestern Mexico braced for coastal flooding and mudslides today due to Hurricane Polo. The National Hurricane Center says the storm is expected to skirt Mexico's Guerrero state, submerging coastal areas with 4 to 6 inches of rain through tomorrow. See more news at AFN.net.
7: Your Faith Music Radio weather forecast for Evansville and the surrounding tri-state area. Tonight, cloudy with a low 61. Mostly cloudy tomorrow and Thursday with a high 75. Tomorrow night, mostly cloudy with a low near 58. Looking ahead to Friday, partly cloudy skies with a high of 77 degrees. Again for tonight, cloudy skies with a low near 61.

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0: In our busy world, family time is frequently neglected. It is vital that we give attention to our families while we can. And it is especially important to give attention to what God says in His Word about our homes. For the next few moments, let's join Scott Pauling as we open the Scriptures and find God's message for your family.
1: Well, the last several weeks, we have been walking through the Old Testament, looking at great Bible principles for our families. We've been spending some family time together and trying to work on our home life. Well, today I want to draw your attention to the last verse of the Old Testament. It is found in the book of Malachi, Malachi chapter 4 and verse number 6. I hope you'll mark this verse in your Bible. It is full of truth for us, but it is a verse that reveals something about the heart of God for families. Remember that God is our Heavenly Father. Family started with Him, and God's intention is always that family would reflect His design, His purpose. Here's the verse, Malachi chapter 4 and verse number 6, "And He shall turn the heart of the fathers to the children, and the heart of the children to their fathers, lest I come and smite the earth with a curse." And we know, of course, prophetically, that God is talking about future events, what He's going to do when He restores all things, when He sets up His kingdom. Oh, how wonderful it's going to be, what God is going to do on this planet, all the division and strife and contention. He's going to take care of that. Only the Prince of Peace can bring real peace. And so we know prophetically there's a great message here, but there's also a great revelation of the heart of God. What is the heart of God? The heart of God is always that the hearts of fathers be turned to the children, and the hearts of children be turned to their fathers. By the way, you'll notice that the opposite of that is curse. You see, the blessing begins at home. The blessing begins when fathers and children are both in their rightful place and their attitude towards God and one another is what it ought to be. We used to use this verse frequently in youth ministry, speaking to parents. Notice the divine order. It begins with God turning the heart of fathers to the children. Do you know why we're losing a generation of children? Why they rebelled against authority? Because somewhere we didn't have our heart engaged toward them. The hearts of fathers must be toward sons and daughters. We're living in a day of absentee fathers and distracted parents. And then when the hearts of fathers are turned to the children, guess what happens? The hearts of the children are turned to the fathers. This is God's heart for the family in every generation. Remember, we're in the Old Testament still. And you'll find this is true in the New Testament, and it is true today. We're getting ready to begin to enter the next phase of our study on the family by moving to the New Testament. But before we do, and having paused here just briefly today at Malachi chapter 4, verse number 6, I'd like to do something just a little different, if you'll permit me. I'd like to share with you some things God has been teaching me about my family. I mean this. These are not things I prepared for you. They're things God's been speaking to me about. In fact, they're written in the flyleaf of one of my Bibles as things God is teaching me. They are, if I may say it this way, lessons from a fellow student. See, we're all in school, all of us. The Christian home is God's great classroom. That's where the rich lessons of life are learned. And we dads especially, we like to think we're the teacher. And we are to be teaching truth, but the real teacher is the Holy Spirit. And every member of the family is a student, not just the children. The Holy Spirit is teaching all of us. And so here are some lessons God is teaching me, turning my heart more and more to my children, and I trust turning the hearts of the children to their Father, and even more to the Heavenly Father. Perhaps they'll be applicable to your family. Number one, God is teaching me to make the most of the evenings. Evenings matter. Remember in Genesis, the evening and the morning were the first day. The evening and the morning were the second day. The Jewish day started in the evening. That's found all through Scripture. Evening, morning, and at noon will I pray and cry aloud, Psalm 55, 17. Why? Because how you end one day really is how you're starting the next day. If you want to have a better day tomorrow, then start this evening to set the right tone in your home and to seek God. Then develop a regular family altar. I must confess to you, we failed in this. But we must all work at praying more with our spouses and praying with our children, sharing a portion of Scripture, having a time, making it a priority where we're discussing spiritual things. The key to this is just starting. Start somewhere, but start. And then God is teaching me, number three, to limit the influence of media in our home. It's fine to have media. Good things can come through that channel, but it stifles the imagination. If you're not careful, it wastes time. It replaces meaningful conversation. So you got to guard it. You got to limit it. Limit and guard carefully what comes into your home. And then number four, he's teaching me to do something fun as a family every week and have a little fun every day. I still believe God's people ought to be joyful people. The greatest thing my parents ever gave me was a happy Christian home, and I want my children to know that. I want my kids to see a merry heart that does good like a medicine. They say that the average child laughs 500 times a day, and the average adult, 50-year-old, laughs 11 times a day. Something happens to us, doesn't it? Have some fun with your family. Mom and Dad used to set aside every Friday night as family night. Whatever you choose to do, have some good times and make memories with your children. Number five, he's teaching me to practice showing affection. When was the last time you said, I love you? Hug and kiss one another. You may say, well, that's just not the way we are. Well, someday you'll wish you'd had the opportunity to do it again. So show affection today. Number six, plan family events together and let everybody look forward to them. Plan a trip. Plan a day away. Anticipation's a big part of the fun. But plan family events together. Number seven, get outside. Take a walk. Listen to the birds. Throw the ball. Get a dog. Enjoy the creation around you. But get outside the house into God's creation. And then God's teaching me, number eight, to spend some time alone as a couple regularly. Keep the communication lines open. And by the way, you have to work at that. Schedule it. Number nine, never argue in front of your children. You may have discussions in private about things and even disagreements. But before your children, keep peace. Make peace. Number 10, and my wife has been so good about this, play good music around your home. Sing together. Have Christ honor music playing even in the background. It will help the tone of your household. Number 11, don't belittle any family member for bringing up a topic of conversation. I must tell you, I have done this at times. Don't embarrass someone. Encourage people to talk and learn to listen. Those of us who are talkers, we like to talk, but sometimes we just need to keep our mouths closed and let others talk. And then number 12, teach every member of the family to love the pastor and the local church. Look, encouragers are made, not born. Teach your children to pray for others and to encourage God's servant and God's people. Number 13, always speak positively about your local church and spiritual authority. Remember this, if you're tearing down spiritual authority, you may be tearing down the one authority that is the only hope your child has at some point. Don't be critical. Be an encouragement. And then number 14, spend time talking about Bible messages after each church service. You know, the old Puritans said this was the role of the father, that fathers should have a conversation after every church service about what did we learn? What are we going to do with it? And then 15, I wrote this down, practice the principle of the Sabbath with your family. And we all know the Sabbath, that was the fourth commandment. I'm not talking just about the Ten Commandments here. I'm talking about an eternal principle that there must be a day of rest. There must be a time where we slow down, where we rest and worship. Hurry is not always holy. These are some things God is teaching me. I share them for two reasons. First, because perhaps one of them will resonate with you. What's true for one is often true for many people. And then secondly, just to ask you, what is God speaking to you about right now? What's the homework you need to do? Ask the Lord to help you today to begin right where you are. May God turn the heart of the fathers to the children, the heart of the children to the fathers, and all of our hearts back to God.
0: For more resources for your marriage and family, visit us at etj.bible and click on the Take the Next Step link, where you'll find many Bible resources that will strengthen your marriage and equip you to raise your children in the ways of the Lord. We highly recommend Scott's book, New Testament Marriage. In it, you'll discover timeless biblical principles from the husband and wife team, Aquila and Priscilla. And these principles are very applicable to your marriage today. From all of us at Enjoying the Journey, thanks for listening today. And until next time, we pray that you will enjoy the journey.

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0: The Psalms of the Bible show God at his most gentle and most powerful. They are God stooping down to pick us up. 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
2: Then thou spakest in vision to thy Holy One, and saidst, I have laid help upon one that is mighty. I have exalted one chosen out of the people. I have found David my servant. With my holy oil have I anointed him. With whom my hand shall be established, mine arm also shall strengthen him. The enemy shall not exact upon him, nor the son of wickedness afflict him. And I will beat down his foes before his face, and plague them that hate him. But my faithfulness and my mercy shall be with him, and in my name shall his horn be exalted. I will set his hand also in the sea, and his right hand in the rivers. He shall cry unto me, Thou art my Father, my God, and the rock of my salvation. Also I will make him my firstborn, higher than the kings of the earth. My mercy will I keep for him forevermore, and my covenant shall stand fast with him. His seed also will I make to endure forever, and his throne as the days of heaven. If his children forsake my law, and walk not in my judgments, if they break my statutes and keep not my commandments, then will I visit their transgression with the rod, and their iniquity with stripes. Nevertheless, my loving kindness will I not utterly take from him, nor suffer my faithfulness to fail. My covenant will I not break, nor alter the thing that is gone out of my lips. Once have I sworn by my holiness that I will not lie unto David. His seed shall endure forever, and his throne as the sun before me. It shall be established forever as the moon, and as a faithful witness in heaven. Selah. But thou hast cast off and abhorred. Thou hast been wroth with thine anointed. Thou hast made void the covenant of thy servant. Thou hast profaned his crown by casting it to the ground. Thou hast broken down all his hedges. Thou hast brought his strongholds to ruin. All that pass by the way spoil him. He is a reproach to his neighbors. Thou hast set up the right hand of his adversaries. Thou hast made all his enemies to rejoice. Thou hast also turned the edge of his sword, and hast not made him to stand in the battle. Thou hast made his glory to cease, and cast his throne down to the ground. The days of his youth hast thou shortened. Thou hast covered him with shame. Selah. How long, Lord, wilt thou hide thyself forever? Shall thy wrath burn like fire? Remember how short my time is. Wherefore hast thou made all men in vain? What man is he that liveth and shall not see death? Shall he deliver his soul from the hand of the grave? Selah. Lord, where are thy former loving kindnesses which thou swearest unto David in thy truth? Remember, Lord, the reproach of thy servants, how I do bear in my bosom the reproach of all the mighty people, wherewith thine enemies have reproached, O Lord, wherewith they have reproached the footsteps of thine anointed. Blessed be the Lord for evermore. Amen and amen.
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0: 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So how can you separate the facts from the indoctrination? One, know the seven C's of history. Having the proper framework for history, especially creation, corruption, catastrophe, and confusion, that helps you properly interpret the evidence. And two, know the difference between observational and historical science. When you read an exhibit sign, separate the observations from the story applied to the evidence because of a worldview. And three, ask, were you there? No one was there at the beginning except God.
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1: American Family News, I'm Robert Thornton.
2: The FBI is investigating an apparent breach of its jobs website as a criminal hacking group claimed to have accessed very sensitive data on nearly all agents and job applicants. In a statement, the Bureau said the FBI was aware of claims regarding unauthorized activity affecting FBIjobs.gov and was investigating. A message that circulated online from a hacking group known as Shiny Hunters claimed responsibility for the hack. A Senate hearing put the spotlight on a nationwide network of AI-powered surveillance cameras. Here's Fox's Jeff Manasso.
3: A Senate Judiciary Subcommittee looking at controversial license plate reader cameras. Hundreds of thousands have gone up across the U.S., recording billions of images every day.
4: And the question is, where are all of these images going? Who is using them? What are the privacy protections for them?
3: Committee Chair Republican Josh Hawley, with Democrats and the ACLU echoing those concerns. All CEOs of the tech companies, including Flock Safety, declined invitations to testify. The hearing, as communities across the U.S. ditched the cameras that law enforcement say are effective crime-fighting tools that critics say are being abused and easily hacked by bad actors. Jeff Manasso, Fox News.
2: A conservative activist is pleased that President Trump was unapologetic during his address at the United Nations, where he defended the U.S. military intervention in Iran. More from AFN's Chad Groney.
5: When President Trump took to the podium at the U.N. General Assembly, he knew many in the crowd despised him. In fact, most of Iran's delegation walked out of the chamber when the president railed against the Islamic Republic. Trump didn't pull any punches, saying, quote, "The terrorist regime is behaving badly, not because they are strong and confident, but because they are weak and desperate. If we stand united, we will soon see a world free of the last 51-year menace of Iranian terror." Gary Bauer is chairman of the Campaign for Working Families, who served on the board of Christians United for Israel.
6: Could there be a more mismatched pair than the American president that actually thinks his country should be the first priority he has, and the great majority of the people sitting in that audience at the UN that at the end of the day are globalists and they're not interested in America or anybody else unless they can guilt us into giving them massive amounts of our taxpayers' money?
5: Bauer says the UN members would love if there was a Democrat elected president in 2028.
6: I can guarantee you that the Iranians would not walk out of the speech that that president gave at the United Nations, because the Iranians and every other dictatorship or extremist Islamist ideology government in the world would be quite happy and pleased to see Kamala Harris or AOC or any of these other possible contenders be president of the United States again. The only people that would end up being very unhappy during all that would be the American people when they realized they had made a gigantic mistake.
5: I'm Chad Groening.
2: The East Coast is bracing for a nor'easter storm that could bring rain and strong winds to cities as far north as Boston. Fox's Robert Ray has more from Nags Head, North Carolina.
7: We've got gusty winds into the 40s already, going to hit into the 60s later tonight. Just roaring right now, coming in potential for 18-foot waves. 78 to 80 million people up and down the Mid-Atlantic, Northeast, and also New England in the impact zone. 13 different states as this early autumn nor'easter is making its way in. We can expect power outages, coastal flooding, and unfortunately, travel at airports just to be snarled as this continues all the way through the weekend.
2: The National Weather Service says high surf is expected on beaches along with rip currents. Elsewhere, heavy rainfall is expected to continue through tomorrow over New Mexico into far west Texas. Flash flooding and debris flow in wildfire burn areas will be possible. On Wall Street, stock
8: thing from cabin service to comfort and food. Delta ranked highest among American airlines at number 26, while United came in 45th. Matt Murphy, Fox News.
2: And that is all our time for this hour's news. 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
9: Your Faith Music Radio weather forecast for Evansville and the surrounding tri-state area. Tonight, cloudy with a low 61. Mostly cloudy tomorrow and Thursday with a high 75. Tomorrow night, mostly cloudy with a low near 58. Looking ahead to Friday, partly cloudy skies with a high of 77 degrees. Again for tonight, cloudy skies with a low near 61.
10: Hey guys, welcome back. I'm here in the Airbnb that I was in yesterday, but there's other people here. I want to keep it quiet. So listen in carefully. We're in Numbers chapter 2. 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
11: Welcome to Everyday Truth with Kurt Skelly. 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
10: Hey guys, welcome back. I'm here at the same Airbnb that we were in yesterday, but some other guests have arrived. And so I don't want to wake everybody up tonight with this podcast, although I'm sure they need it. I'm going to keep it down just a little bit. We're in Numbers chapter 2 in your copy of the Word of God. And just as we talked about in chapter 1, this is really kind of an organizational chapter. Chapter 1, we read all about the census and who the leaders were of each one of those tribes and how many specific number of eligible fighting men were in each tribe. We talked all about that. And I think we mentioned the fact that God counts everybody and everybody counts with God. That's a refreshing and encouraging thought. Today, we see something about the organization of the tribes themselves. So we know a little bit about who the tribes are. We know a little bit about how many are in each tribe. All of that will be reiterated in chapter 2. But what chapter 2 details that is really, really interesting is how the camp is organized itself. And I mentioned this briefly yesterday, but chapter 2 really gives it some attention. So here's a couple things we want to know. Well, let's just read a couple verses to get us started. Verse 1, and the Lord spake unto Moses and unto Aaron, saying, so this is kind of the MO in Numbers that God is leading through his designated, for lack of a better term, political leader and religious leader. That's probably not the best way to say it, but Moses and Aaron are sharing the leadership, both the practical and militaristic and political leadership, and also the spiritual leadership. And it says in verse number 2, every man of the children of Israel shall pitch by his own standard. Standard here referring to a flag, with the ensign, so that's the flag of their father's house, far off about the tabernacle of the congregation shall they pitch. So a couple of things that God makes clear to every tribe, that is, that they are to have a clearly defined standard or ensign, so that from a distance, you could see, okay, that flag identifies those people. And God wants us even today to be people that are identified, that we would identify with who we are in Christ. And that's not only a general thing, that we are all Christians, and we certainly ought to proudly identify as believers, but also, you know, within subcategories, God divided them. So for instance, in the wilderness, they were divided into 12 tribes. But, you know, today we're divided into subcategories as well. We have our local churches, and there ought to be something very special about our identification with the body of believers to which God has called us. So it's not an exact parallel, but I think it's enough that we should mention that God's very concerned about organizing people in communities for the purpose of mobilizing us in groups for the sake of his will and for the furtherance of the gospel. in this case, for the conquest of the promised land. So it says that they were to organize around their standards, around their flags. And the Bible says in verse 4, and his host, the army themselves, and those that were numbered of them were 74,600, speaking specifically of the children of Judah. So let me just stop reading some verses because the pattern is the same throughout the whole chapter. And I'm going to come back to a couple of verses here in a moment, but here's the pattern. In chapter 2 of Numbers, God describes the camp, how the camp is organized from east clockwise all the way around to the north. So if you picture a watch face, let's start at 3 o'clock because that would be east. And then we'll go down to 6 o'clock south. We'll come up to 9 o'clock west. And then we'll come up to 12 o'clock north. And the way God divided the camp is he put his presence, the tabernacle, and the accoutrements of it, the holy place, the holy of holy places, the Ark of the Covenant, all the other furnishings of the tabernacle. He put that right in the middle, as we talked about yesterday. And then on each side, by direction, he put 3 tribes. So 3 times 4 is 12. So we have on the east side, he starts with Judah. Now, why? Well, for a couple of reasons. First of all, Judah is the strongest tribe by the number of men that are eligible to fight. Number two, remember, it is Judah that carries the line of Messiah. So Jesus is a lion of the tribe of Judah. So Judah is the Christ line, the seed of Abraham in that sense. And Judah is not only going to lead the entire nation. Every time they broke camp, they would break from the east and Judah would lead the army. So Judah was the leader of the entire nation. And Judah was also the leader of the subset of the 3 tribes that were on the east. So it was Judah, Issachar, and Zebulun. So this would be the 4th, 5th, and 6th sons of Leah, the first wife of Jacob. So they're kind of arranged in a family order. I find it interesting as well that Judah is assigned the east side. So the vantage point that Judah had was looking at the tabernacle from, he was on the east. So if you look at the temple, the east side is the Mount of Olives. And is it not ironic that Jesus always approached Jerusalem and the temple from the east? He came on triumphal entry day from the east. He will come through the eastern gate one day when he sets foot upon the Mount of Olives. He will lead the armies of God against Antichrist. So all of the symbolism of Judah leading, of Judah being on the east side, of Judah being the line of Christ, all of it makes so much sense. So you have the east. Then you move down to the south. The south is led by Reuben. You have Reuben, I think it's Simeon and Gad on the south side. And then you have, and these are loosely arranged by family associations, especially on the west side. On the west side, you have the sons of Joseph, Ephraim and Manasseh, and you have Benjamin. And Benjamin was Joseph's only other brother by the same mother, Rachel. So you have Joseph's sons, Ephraim and Manasseh, and Joseph's brother, Benjamin, arranged on the west side. On the north side, you have Dan and Asher. These are sons of Bilhah, the handmaid of Rachel. And then you have one other one, Naphtali, I think, and he was the son of Zilpah, the handmaid of Leah. So the point here is this, the 12 tribes that are set to fight are arranged clockwise, starting in the east, and Judah is going to always lead the army. Now, did you see the other statement that was made, that they were to be set afar off? So they weren't to be nestled up close to the tabernacle. for two reasons. Number one, the tabernacle contained the very presence of God, and it was a fearful thing. Remember, the people even shrunk back from looking at even Moses' face as a reflection of God. So unlike the New Testament, God in his holiness was to be feared. There was a certain set apartness that the people had to have from God. Why? Because there was sin, and sin brings distance. So what happened was the Levites, they were the ones that were to guard the tabernacle. So they actually encamped all the way around, a full circle around the tabernacle. And remember, they received no inheritance in the promised land as far as real estate, because they were to be interspersed among all the tribes, teaching and leading people to know more about God, incentivizing people to go to the house of God, taking shift work and traveling down to Shiloh for 369 years, and then later on to Jerusalem to participate in temple worship and temple leadership. So, wow, the organization of the people of God is just amazing. In fact, I want to show you that section there in chapter 2 and verse 17. Then the tabernacle of the congregation shall set forward with the camp of the Levites in the midst of the camp. As they encamp, so shall they set forward every man in his place by their standards. What is God saying? God is saying that even when camp was broken and they were to travel, the Levites would still be in the middle. Don't get the idea that the Ark of God was what led the army. It wasn't. No, Judah led the army. And in the middle of the army, the east and the south would break camp and move forward, and then the Levites would break their camp and move forward, and then the west and the north, so that even in traveling, we're protecting the Ark of God. We're keeping God central. Boy, there's some great applications, aren't there? So when you get settled in your life, and sometimes we do get settled in our families, in our jobs, in our locations, we ought to keep God central. The Lord and his church and serving him ought to be central to our priorities, to our schedule, to our attention, to our devotion, to our families. But, you know, sometimes in life we get ourselves in transition. I'm in a transition right now, and we find ourselves moving, even geographically, or moving vocationally, or moving relationally. And in those times of movement, we ought to keep God central too. The point is, no matter if you're staying, if you're going, if you're leaving, if you're coming, no matter where you are in your life, no matter what curveball life throws at you, keep God central. That's really chapter 2. We talked about organization. Now we're talking a little bit about organization and mobilization, and I can't wait to jump into chapter 3 next episode. So sorry for the soft voice today, but thanks for listening carefully. We'll see you next time. God bless you, my friends.
11: 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Until next time, God bless.
12: Did you know that God can use you and all your unique individual traits? Yes, the very traits that you might be embarrassed about, God can use for his kingdom. Look at the disciples that Jesus chose. Peter was impulsive. Thomas was a doubter. Philip was cautious. And Andrew was timid. But God used each and every one of these people, just as they were, faults and all. And God can use you. If you believe that Jesus died on the cross, that he arose from the grave, and that he is Lord, then you can tell someone about him. Tell a neighbor, a coworker, a family member, and don't worry about your unique characteristics. God made you just the way you are. Go out today and share the good news of Jesus Christ in your own unique way.

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2: Fear of death haunted me as a child. I was born in Iran, where Muslim funerals are filled with hopelessness. How could I find peace? I grew up and married the girl I loved, and we had two sons. My parents took me to Mecca for the Hajj, where an imam told me to divorce my wife. I was furious because a real God would not ask that of me. I went home and turned away from Islam. One winter day, we had a car accident that left my leg paralyzed. Two surgeries later, I was still paralyzed, and my wife had to support the family by teaching. 14 years later, and in a wheelchair, we went to London. When doctors there couldn't help me, I became suicidal. Then I decided to try the United States. Getting visas seemed impossible, but with God, all things are possible. We got our visas and flew to Seattle, but doctors wanted more money than we had. A neighbor took us to church and told me about Jesus, the Son of God, who died for my sin. There I met an Iranian who had become a Christian. I went to the Farsi service and wept at the beautiful songs. The pastor explained how Jesus died for us on the cross so we could have eternal life, and we prayed to receive Christ as Savior. I slept peacefully and free of pain. 2 months later, I began walking, and I've been walking with Jesus ever since. He brought our sons to the U.S., and they were saved too. I'm Firuz, with no fear of death. If the Son, therefore, shall make you free, ye shall be free indeed.
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1: Your Faith Music Radio weather forecast for Evansville and the surrounding tri-state area. Tonight, cloudy with a low 61. Mostly cloudy tomorrow and Thursday with a high 75. Tomorrow night, mostly cloudy with a low near 58. Looking ahead to Friday, partly cloudy skies with a high of 77 degrees. Again for tonight, cloudy skies with a low near 61.

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1: Well, hello, dear neighbor. It is Wednesday. What a great day this is today. I'm going to be on a plane flying back from Atlanta here in a few minutes, and I hope that you're going to have a good day as well. I'm looking forward to being in church today. I'm going to miss elementary and high school and college chapel and my class today, but I'll be back here momentarily. Yes, I am. The Calling family sings for us. They're a wonderful family. You come on in here and sing right now. Yes, I am.